two anthems expressing the pride and resilience of the Venezuelan people, one official and one not. You just heard the unofficial one, Alma Llanera, Soul of the Plains, music in the traditional style of the joropo by Pedro Elias Gutierrez with lyrics by Rafael Bolivar Coronado that was originally part of a zarzuela or folk opera. It's since been used often in moments of national unity. It was sung by Juan Diego Flores with the Fort Worth Symphony conducted by Miguel Hart Bedoya. Before that, you heard the official national anthem of Venezuela, Gloria al Bravo Pueblo, Glory to the Brave People, with lyrics by physician and journalist Vicente Salias, later set to music by Juan José Landaeta. This is concierto music by Spanish and Latin American composers and performers. Y ahora, música por la venezolana Gabriela Montero, con ayuda del compositor barroco Juan Sebastián Bach, la improvisación sobre la aria de las variaciones Goldberg.

The Flower Basket, a piece by the Venezuelan composer and Valkyrie of the piano, Teresa Carreño. You heard it played by Clara Rodriguez. Before that, music by Venezuelan Gabriela Montero, with help from Baroque composer Johann Sebastian Bach, an improvisation on the aria from the Goldberg Variations. This is Concierto, and I'm Frank Dominguez. When we return, we'll continue to celebrate the Venezuelan spirit with the Simón Bolívar Youth Orchestra of Venezuela.

Beethoven's famous Fifth Symphony with the Simón Bolívar Youth Orchestra of Venezuela, led by conductor Gustavo Dudamel. After a successful 15-year career with the Los Angeles Philharmonic, he became music director of the New York Philharmonic in 2026. On this edition of Concierto, we remembered the people of Venezuela. On June 24, 2026, two earthquakes struck the country with thousands of lives lost, many thousands more injured, and tens of thousands of people displaced. 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There are many organizations providing relief, including UNICEF at unicefusa.org, World Central Kitchen at wck.org, and the We Love Foundation at welove.foundation. Thank you for your consideration. Soy Frank Dominguez. Hasta la próxima.

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1: 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Continuing our European concert tour, Dalia Stasevska leads the Czech Philharmonic in Dvorak's Symphony No. 8 and Richard Strauss's Don Quixote. I'm Jan Weller. I hope you'll be listening.
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2: Bienvenidos a Concierto, celebrating the Hispanic contribution to classical music in English and in Spanish. Soy Frank Dominguez. 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

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Three is the magic number in this hour of the program, with three selections each, consisting of three pieces. Ahora el legendario guitarrista flamenco Paco de Lucía interpreta tres danzas de la música de Manuel de Falla para el ballet El Sombrero de Tres Picos.

The legendary flamenco guitarist Paco de Lucía performing three dances from Manuel de Falla's score for the ballet The Three-Cornered Hat. Three is the magic number in this hour of the program, with three selections, each consisting of three pieces. After a break, you'll hear two guitarists playing three nocturnes. This is Concierto from WDAV Classical Public Radio, a service of Davidson College in North Carolina. I'm Frank Dominguez. Concluimos esta hora de tres con una evocadora selección de nocturnos de Federico Moreno Torroba.

Music by Federico Moreno Torroba, featuring two guitarists and orchestra, playing three nocturnes. Fernando Colas and Javier Grande were the guitarists with the orchestra of the Professional Music Conservatory of Salamanca, led by Jorge Ledesma Bradley. The nocturnes had evocative titles, Hogueras, Sombras, and Brujas, Bonfires, Shadows, and Witches. 3 has been the magic number on this hour of concierto. Le habla Frank Dominguez. Gracias por escuchar.

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1: 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Flutist Nancy Stagnita and pianist Kevin Rhodes play Carl Reinecke's Sonata for Flute and Piano. And the Lansing Symphony performs Haydn's Symphony No. 43. 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
0: The weather forecast calls for mostly clear skies tonight with lows in the lower 60s. Tomorrow, mostly sunny in the morning, then showers are likely in the afternoon with highs in the upper 70s.
2: Mendelssohn was 17 when he wrote his overture to A Midsummer Night's Dream. Richard Strauss completed his first horn concerto at 18, and Shostakovich was a relative old-timer when he wrote his first symphony at 19. On the next Chicago Symphony Orchestra program, Composers' Early Successes. That's the next CSO show. I'm Lisa Simeone.
0: As always, the Chicago Symphony Orchestra can be heard Thursday nights at 8 here on Blue Lake Public Radio. Please stay with us. Jazz from the WFMT Radio Network is coming up next here on Blue Lake.

That's a tune called Loose Lips, and it's from the saxophonist we heard, Walt Weisskopf, from his recording Fountain of Youth. Along with Walt, Ben Gillis on vibes, Peter Zack on piano, Mike Karn on bass, and Steve Fittick on drums. Hello there and welcome. You're listening to Jazz with Dave Schwann. Great as always to have you with us, and thank you for your support of the great American music we call jazz. Guitarist Randy Napoleon is up next from his recording Rust Belt Roots, and music by another guitarist, Grant Green. Here is Jean de Fleur.

What a great straight-ahead tune from the great guitarist Grant Green, Jean Dufleur, and done here so very well by guitarist Randy Napoleon from his recording Rust Belt Roots. Randy paying tribute to his Midwestern roots on this recording. He's joined by Rick Rowe on piano here, Paul Keller on bass, and Sean Dobbins on drums. You're listening to Jazz with Dave Schwann and guitarist Peter Bernstein up next from his recording What Comes Next and a straight-ahead blues, Blood Wolf Moon Blues.

guitarist Peter Bernstein with his tune Blood Wolf Moon Blues. It's from his recording What Comes Next. Peter on guitar, Sullivan Fortner on piano, Peter Washington on bass, and Joe Farnsworth on drums. Why the title Blood Wolf Moon Blues, you ask? Well, Peter explains in the booklet here to this recording. He writes that he was in Los Angeles on January 20th, 2019, the 90th birthday of the great drummer Jimmy Cobb. Peter writes that there was a crazy full moon that night happening very rarely called a Blood Wolf Moon. And when he called Jimmy, he remembered the fact that the Blood Wolf Moon was out on his 90th birthday. So he wrote the tune with the name Blood Wolf Moon Blues. And they happened to play it together on Jimmy Cobb's last recording date for Smoke Sessions Records in December of 2019. And, of course, it's available on Peter's recording on the Smoke Sessions label, What Comes Next? Blood Wolf Moon Blues from Peter Bernstein. 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

I could listen to that all day and all night and never get tired of it. That is the opening cut to the album Street of Dreams from Bill Charlap and his trio. The music, of course, by Dave Brubeck. His tribute to Duke Ellington called The Duke. Bill at the piano here, Peter Washington on bass, Kenny Washington on drums. If you do not have this recording, get it. It is wonderful. You're listening to Jazz with Dave Schwann. Wonderful to have you with us. Please stay with us. We have a lot more jazz to come. Here is pianist Rich Pellegrin.

one of 30 improvisations on the recording called Passage from pianist Rich Pellegrin. We heard improvisation 4 from set number 1. We have pianist Sean Fife and his quartet up next from their recording Late Night and a tune called Little Pants.

Sean Fife and the Quartet with a tune called Little Pants from their recording Late Night, Sean at the piano, and Sam Kermeyer on guitar with Adrian Vedadi on bass and Andre White on drums. You're listening to Jazz with Dave Schwann, for which we thank you once again, and happy to present trombonist Matt Haviland. This is from his recording Something to Say, and Matt is joined by David Kikoski on piano, Ugana Okegwo, the bassist, and Jonathan Blake on drums for a Cole Porter tune, Get Out of Town.

trombonist Matt Havilland with a beautiful version of the Cole Porter tune, Get Out of Town. It's from his recording, Something to Say, and Matt joined there by David Kokoski on piano, Ugana Okegwo on bass, Jonathan Blake on drums. Vincent Herring is a guest artist also on this CD, in addition to Mark Gross on tenor sax and Bill Mobley on trumpet, all getting together on Matt's recording, Something to Say. We say this. You're listening to Jazz with Dave Schwann, and we thank you again for that. Bobby Watson and New Horizon up next. This is from their recording called Keeping It Real, a tune by Bobby. It's called My Song. Bobby is here on alto sax, and we also have Josh Evans on trumpet, Victor Gould on piano, Curtis Lundy is the bassist, and Victor Jones on drums. Bobby Watson and New Horizon with My Song.

0: And there is Bobby Watson and his group New Horizon with his tune called My Song. And it's from the recording Keeping It Real. Bobby is joined by Josh Evans on trumpet, Victor Gould on piano, Curtis Lundy on bass, Victor Jones on drums, and Bobby on alto sax.
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2: Mendelssohn was 17 when he wrote his overture to A Midsummer Night's Dream. Richard Strauss completed his first horn concerto at 18, and Shostakovich was a relative old-timer when he wrote his first symphony at 19. On the next Chicago Symphony Orchestra program, Composers' Early Successes. That's the next CSO show. I'm Lisa Simeone.
1: 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The Pigeon Creek Shakespeare Company returns to the Rose Theater at Blue Lake Fine Arts Camp for a production of Shakespeare's Romeo and Juliet on Saturday, August 22nd. 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
3: 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Flutist Nancy Stagnita and pianist Kevin Rhodes play Carl Reinecke's Sonata for Flute and Piano, and the Lansing Symphony performs Haydn's Symphony No. 43. 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
1: The weather forecast for West Michigan calls for mostly clear skies tonight with lows in the lower 60s. Tomorrow, mostly sunny in the morning, then showers are likely in the afternoon with highs in the upper 70s. Wednesday, mostly sunny with highs in the upper 70s. Thursday, sunny with highs in the upper 70s. And for Friday, mostly sunny with a 20% chance of rain with highs in the upper 70s.

That's the Billy Taylor Trio from 1960 with Poinciana. Obviously a different take and a different interpretation of Poinciana from the one made famous by Ahmad Jamal, but nonetheless great to listen to. Billy Taylor on piano, Earl May on bass, Kenny Dennis on drums from the album called One for Fun. You're listening to Jazz with Dave Schwann. It's a pleasure to have you with us. Lots of fun, too. Please stay with us for a lot of great music ahead. We hope things are going well for you and yours, and we hope the music makes things even better. Harold Mayburn is up next from a recording called Mayburn Plays Coltrane from sets done in January of 2018 at Smoke in New York City. Here is an up-tempo version of Naima.

Typically, we hear Naima done very slowly and very eloquently, but in this case, an up-tempo version of the great tune Naima by John Coltrane. It works very well in that tempo, doesn't it? Harold Mayburn at the piano, Vincent Herring on alto sax, Eric Alexander on tenor, Steve Davis trombone, John Weber bass, and Joe Farnsworth on drums. Harold Mayburn and his sextet. From the recording, Mayburn plays Coltrane. Sets done at Smoke in New York City in January of 2018. You're listening to Jazz with Dave Schwann and Eddie Henderson up next. His quintet featuring Donald Harrison on alto sax, Kenny Barron on piano, Gerald Cannon, the bassist, Mike Clark on drums. From the recording Shuffle and Deal, of course, Eddie Henderson on trumpet. Here's music by Kenny Barron, Cook's Bay.

Kenny Barron's music, a tune called Cook's Bay. And we heard Kenny at the piano, part of Eddie Henderson's quintet on the recording Shuffle and Deal. Eddie on trumpet, of course. We heard Donald Harrison on alto sax, Gerald Cannon, the bassist, Mike Clark on drums, the composer at the piano, Kenny Barron. You're listening to Jazz with Dave Schwann, and we take things down a little bit more now with the Kyle Ash Organ Trio. Kyle is on guitar, Pete Benson is the organist, with George Flutis on drums from their recording called Five Down Blues, and a tune by Kyle called Dig Deep.

0: A soulful tune from Kyle Ash. It's called Dig Deep, and it is included on the recording Five Down Blues from the Kyle Ash Organ Trio. Kyle is the guitarist, Pete Benson is the organist on the Hammond organ, and George Flutis on drums. You're listening to Jazz with Dave Schwann, and our thanks once again for doing so. Please stay with us. We have a lot more jazz to come.
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1: Mose Allison's unmistakable voice with "Hey, good looking, what you got cooking?" The Hank Williams classic tune. That's from a recording called V8 Ford Blues. And along with Mose Allison, piano and vocals, Aaron Bell bass, Ossie Johnson on drums. Guitarist Dave Stryker is up next with the WDR Big Band, Bob Mincer conducting. This is from the recording Blue Soul, and a tune by Dave called Shadowboxing.

Dave Stryker on guitar with the WDR Big Band based in Cologne, Germany, and Bob Mintzer out front conducting. A tune by Dave Stryker there called Shadowboxing from the recording Blue Soul. And we heard Dave on guitar, of course, Paul Heller soloing on tenor sax, and Hans Decker on drums. You're listening to Jazz with Dave Schwann and another big band for you, the Bill Warfield Big Band, from their recording called For Lou, dedicated to the great trumpeter Lou Soloff. Here is Dave Brubeck's In Your Own Sweet Way.

Bill Warfield's great arrangement of the Dave Brubeck classic In Your Own Sweet Way. We heard the Bill Warfield Big Band also from their recording for Lou, soloing Ted Rosenthal on piano and Matt Haviland on trombone. Here's the Jeff Hamilton Trio from their recording Catch Me If You Can, and a piece of music composed by someone who was a teacher and mentor to Jeff Hamilton, the drummer John Von Olen. Here is The Pond.

drummer Jeff Hamilton and his trio with music by the drummer John Von Olen, who was a teacher and friend to Jeff. The tune called The Pond. That's from the recording Catch Me If You Can. Jeff on drums, Tamir Hendelman piano, and John Hamar on bass. Let's pick up the tempo with one more big band. Here's Christian McBride.

That band delivers each and every time. Wow. Christian McBride and his big band with Milestones. It's from the Grammy-winning album for Jimmy, Wes, and Oliver. Not only Christian out front on bass with the big band, but Joey DeFrancesco on organ and Mark Whitfield on guitar. Of course, saluting three great musicians, Jimmy Smith, Wes Montgomery, and Oliver Nelson. And before that, the Jeff Hamilton Trio from Catch Me If You Can with The Pond. We thank you so much for joining us this hour and hope you enjoyed all the great American music we call jazz. Dave Schwann finishing up with the Dave Miller Trio from their recording Just Imagine and Charlie Parker's Confirmation.

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Vanessa Rubin teaming up with one of her old friends, who was one of those constants with whom she had the pleasure of doing some of her earliest gigs while in New York, Mr. Don Braden, with Hey There from the recording Full Circle. Thank you for joining me. You're with D. Alexander. Great music coming up. Happy to be here with you. Hope you are well and in good spirits and, most of all, healthy. So please stay with me. This is Jazz.

three brilliant women here and now from the recording Not Living in Fear. Tamika Reed on cello, Maz Swift violin, Sylvia Bonianese on bass. And before that, we heard from Rodney Whitaker from his recording Outrospection, the music of Greg Hill. We heard the composition, the Peace Song. Started things off with the influential Jaco Pastorius from his self-titled recording, and we heard his composition Continuum. Let's continue with Jimmy Scott from The Source, Day by Day.

What is this place that has no room for the whole self? What is this progress that dreams of compressing and detoning, that closes lips, enlargens the eye, that squeezes hearts to burn, craves fire, and stands in the almostness of holding and giving in the name of love, gracelessly betraying our everything? Let me kiss the fingers that grip the monochromed bars of that love until they crumble. Until truth falls from its fists, let me love boundless, the love that formed it, and hate relentless, the hate not ready to receive it, and stand rooted in the quake

Nicole Mitchell on flute with her Black Earth Ensemble from Hope, Future, and Destiny, Journey for Three Blue Stones. And before that, we heard from Chanda Rule and the Sweet Emma Band from the recording Hold On, Another Man Done Gone. And she's getting a little help with Billy Branch on harmonica. Started things off with Mr. George Cables from his recording Too Close for Comfort with the composition Teddy. Let's keep the music going with Ernest Dawkins' New Horizons Ensemble. And the composition we're about to hear is Mean Amin for his great friend and brother, Amin Muhammad, trumpeter.

Ernest Dawkins tribute to Amin Mohamed, who died in 2003 at the age of 48. Ernest Dawkins alto, Maurice Brown trumpet, Steve Barry trombone, Darius Savage bass, and Isaiah Spencer on drums. Thank you so much for joining me during this hour of music. Had a great time. Always look forward to sharing this time and the music with you. Until we are together again, take care. It would D. Alexander. This is Jazz.

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Hillary Cole from her recording Sophisticated Lady and her arrangement of Old Devil Moon. You're with D. Alexander. Happy to be here with you. Have great things in store for you. Cannot wait to share them. So please stay with me. This is Jazz.

Jose Migueles from his recording Contradictio. We heard his composition, Soul and Body. And before that, bassist extraordinaire Mr. Larry Gray and his trio from his recording One Look. You heard his composition, Gravity. Let's keep the music going with Trombone Shorty from his recording entitled Lifted. Everybody in the World, featuring the New Breed Brass Band.

Doug Kern and his West Coast Organ Band. From the recording Free For All, we heard Howard's Tune, composed by Howard Wiley, who's on saxophone, along with Teodos Avery on tenor, Desron Claiborne on drums. And you've heard this music right here with me, D. Alexander, and this is Jazz.

There you have it, two versions of Sweet Lorraine we just heard from John Batiste from the Relief, a benefit for the Jazz Foundation of America's Musician Emergency Fund, a great cause. And before that, we heard from Anthony Wanzi from Lorraine's Lullaby with his rendition of Sweet Lorraine. Let's continue with Corey Weeds from O Sole Mio, Music from the Motherland, a song entitled Chick's Tune, composed by Chick Corea.

harpist Brandy Younger from Somewhere Different with Tickled Pink. And before that, we heard from Jessica Williams, her tribute to Dr. Billy Taylor, Billy's theme, Finally Free. And you've heard this music right here with me, Dee Alexander, and this is Jazz.

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pianist, composer, humanitarian, and activist Danilo Perez believes that a united global perspective for the arts and social justice are the keys to moving humanity forward in harmony. This recording, Crisálida, he's convened his global messengers from Berklee College of Music, students hailing from Palestine, Greece, Iraq, Jordan, and the U.S., to contribute their respective cultural learnings and personal experiences with the goal of building community through music without borders. We heard the composition Kalesma, which interprets to true calling. You're with D. Alexander, and this is Jazz.

Miss Lauren Henderson from her recording Musa, a song that was also recorded by Shirley Horn, Forget Me, featuring Marquise Hill on trumpet, Sullivan Fortner, Eric Wheeler, and Joe Dyson. And before that, we heard from Edith Schnur and Mondoro from the recording Heat Wave. We heard the composition Heat Wave as well. And Mondoro means the lion spirit in Shona, a language of Zimbabwe. Here's Gary Burton and Friends. We're going to hear the title track from this recording, Six Pack, with Gary Burton on vibes, B.B. King guitar, John Scofield also on guitar, Bob Berg tenor, Paul Schaefer piano, Will Lee bass, and Jack DeJohnette drums.

Marquise Hill from Meditation Tape, the composition, Good Morning. And you've heard this music right here with me, Dee Alexander. And this is Jazz.

From the Essential Thelonious Monk, we heard a live recording of Epistrophe. And before that, Andrew Distel from his recording, It Only Takes Time, with his arrangement of Speak Low. Coming up is Artemis Supergroup, featuring pianist and musical director Rini Rosnes, Anat Cohen on clarinet, Melissa Aldana tenor, trumpeter Ingrid Jensen, Noriko Ueda on bass, and drummer Allison Miller. We're going to hear Allison Miller's composition, Goddess of the Hunt.

Lucky Thompson on saxophone from Happy Days, the composition entitled Who. And before that, we heard from Lucy Yegazarian from My Blue Heaven with her wonderful rendition of Thou Swell. And you've heard this music right here with me, Dee Alexander. And this is Jazz.

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I'm thrilled to be with you. I'm Peter Van de Graaff, and music is inspired by the elegant and gentle swan. We have a few compositions. Before we get to an all-star cast, Isaac Stern, Jamie Laredo, Yo-Yo Ma, Emmanuel Lax in the Piano Quartet No. 3 by Johannes Brahms. That'll be our featured work. The first swan-inspired piece is by a Scottish harpist composer named Katrina McKay. This has been arranged for four guitars, however, and it's played by the Aquarelle Guitar Quartet. It's simply called The Swan.

So much music has been written inspired by the Graceful Swan. And that is an example there by the Scottish harpist composer Katrina McKay. That was the Aquarelle Guitar Quartet. We still have swan-inspired music by Heitor Villa-Lobos and Jean Sibelius and his very famous Swan of Tuonela. Yet to come, stay tuned. Hope you enjoyed that. This is Julian Lloyd Webber cello, John Linehan piano, and the Song of the Black Swan by Brazilian Heitor Villa-Lobos.

Eitur Villa-Lobos wrote that music. He himself was a cellist. Julian Lloyd Webber in that recording with John Linehan piano, and that's Villa-Lobos, The Song of the Black Swan. Which brings us nicely to one of the four legends from the Kalevala, the Finnish national epic by Jean Sibelius, and this is the most famous of those four symphonic poems. It's called The Swan of Tuonela. Here's the Los Angeles Philharmonic, conducted by Esa-Pekka Salonen.

That music was originally composed by Jean Sibelius as the prelude to an opera, which was never finished, sadly enough. But it's now famous as the Swan of Tuonela, the second of the four legends from the Kalevala, telling the exploits of the hero Lemminkainen. Music of Sibelius with the Los Angeles Philharmonic, and Esa-Pekka Salonen was the conductor. Before we turn to Brahms and a chamber work of his, a major chamber work, one more swan-inspired piece. This is the Pas de Quatre, the Dance for Four, from Swan Lake by Tchaikovsky. Transcriber and performer is Earl Wilde.

That recording made in Carnegie Hall is part of a concert called The Art of Transcription with Earl Wilde transcribing part of Swan Lake of Tchaikovsky. And now a major chamber work of Johannes Brahms, who wrote three piano quartets. That could mean, I suppose, a piece for four pianos, but in this case, it is the traditional violin, viola, cello, and piano ensemble. And what a cast here. Isaac Stern, violin, Jamie Laredo, viola, Yo-Yo Ma, cello, and Emmanuel Ax, piano, the third quartet of Brahms.

Violinist Isaac Stern, violist Jamie Laredo, Yo-Yo Ma cello, Emmanuel Ax piano, and the Piano Quartet No. 3 by Johannes Brahms. After all that chamber music, here is a little part song by Josquin des Prez with the King Singers.

0: Vous l'aurez, s'il vous plaît. You will have it if it pleases you. By Josquin des Prez with the King's Singers.
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0: 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Peter Vandegrift is my name, and I have some music by Brahms just ahead. It will be the Cello Sonata No. 2. Right now, though, some music by Felix Mendelssohn, which he wrote to accompany a play called Athaliah. This is the War March of the Priests, performed by the Vienna Philharmonic, and Christoph von Dohnányi is the conductor.

So music written by Felix Mendelssohn to accompany a play by Federer called Athalia. From it, we heard the War March of the Priests and a performance by the Vienna Philharmonic and conductor Christoph von Dohnányi, which will take us into some music of Brahms in just a moment. I'm Peter Van de Graaff. Here's your companion. We're going to listen to some American lullabies later on, but a chamber work by Brahms for you right now. This is the second of his two cello sonatas, although as Brahms specified, sonata for piano and cello. So the piano really is the principal instrument here. The sonata in F, opus 99 by Brahms, is played by Mstislav Rostropovich, and Rudolf Serkin is the pianist.

The cellist was Mstislav Rostropovich, and Rudolf Serkin was the pianist. That is the second cello and violin, or cello and piano sonata, I should say, the F major opus 99 by Johannes Brahms. We have some lullabies ahead, including this famous one.

That, of course, the Brahms Lullaby, in a transcription for piano trio and a performance by the Eroica Trio. Not just lullabies, but American lullabies we're going to hear. We're going to begin with one by George Gershwin. He wrote when he was just a teenager. And this is Cincinnati Pops, conducted by Eric Kunzel.

Eric Kunzel, and the Cincinnati Pops Orchestra with some early music by George Gershwin. That's his lullaby. Another lullaby, another American composer. In fact, another American composer of lighter music. This is by Leroy Anderson. It's called A Trumpeter's Lullaby from 1949. Catherine Moore is the soloist with the BBC Concert Orchestra, Leonard Slatkin, the conductor.

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Leonard Slatkin, the conductor. Here's another American lullaby. This is called Simone's Lullaby by Terry Riley. And he wrote this for his granddaughter. It's from a collection of pieces called The Heaven Ladder, Book 7 from 1994. And the pianist is Gloria Cheng Cochran.

We've heard there a lullaby by the American composer Terry Riley. It's part of a collection of pieces from 1994 titled The Heaven Ladder, Book 7. And we heard the concluding section called Simone's Lullaby. And that was written for the composer's granddaughter, presumably played for her as she was falling asleep. The pianist was Gloria Chang Cochran. One more American lullaby. It's called The Fairy Lullaby by Amy Marcy Cheney Beach. Laurelyn Kolb, soprano. Don McMahon, piano.

0: That was Laurelyn Kolb, soprano Don McMahon at the piano, and a song by Mrs. H.H.A. Beach called The Fairy Lullaby.
1: 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We have NPR News coming up at 6 here on Blue Lake Public Radio, WBLU Grand Rapids at 88.9, and WBLV Twin Lake and Muskegon at 90.3. 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
0: I'm Peter Vandegraff here to share some time and music with you. I do appreciate your company, as always, very sincerely. We are going to listen to Chopin's first piano concerto with Rosa Levine at the piano. And we have a very, very famous work right now. So famous, in fact, that it would come back to haunt the composer, as it was really expected of him that he would play this as an encore to every recital he gave. And he wrote it very early in his career. I'm speaking of the Prelude in C-sharp minor, from the Opus 3 piano pieces by Sergei Rachmaninoff. And we'll hear this played now by Jean-Yves Thibaudet.

that enormously popular piece, written early in the career of Sergei Rachmaninoff, from his Opus 3 piano pieces, the second of the set, The Prelude in C-sharp minor. That was pianist Jean-Yves Thibaudet. An orchestral rhapsody for you right now, with Chopin's first piano concerto to follow. That's how things line up. The rhapsody is by a British composer who was actually killed in World War I in action, named George Butterworth. His music is inspired by English folk song. This is no exception. It's called A Shropshire Lad. There's actually two pieces by Butterworth called The Shropshire Lad. One is a song cycle, and this orchestral rhapsody is inspired by, takes its inspiration from the first song of that cycle called Loveliest of Trees. Here's the English String Orchestra, directed by William Boughton.

the English String Orchestra, directed by William Boughton. Music by George Butterworth, a rhapsody for orchestra called A Shropshire Lad. This is one of the four madrigals to poems by James Joyce by Williametta Spencer, written in 1970, O Cool is the Valley.

the Emily Lowe Singers. I thought that might be nice to follow the Buttersworth Rhapsody. Oh, Cool is the Valley, a madrigal by American Williametta Spencer. Now we have a recording of the Piano Concerto No. 1 in E minor by Chopin. This recording dating from 1960 here was with Rosa Levine, an orchestra assembled for the recording, John Barnett, the conductor.

A recording dating from 1960 with pianist Rosina Levine. And she was heard there in music by Chopin, the Piano Concerto No. 1 in E minor, Opus 11. Rosina Levine, the wife of another great pianist, Joseph Levine. John Barnett, by the way, was the conductor of the orchestra assembled for the recording session. A little more Polish music, in fact, inspired by Chopin, at least stylistically. This is called Fly Over Me Into the Sapphire of the Sea by Karol Szymanowski.

0: third of four songs, Opus 11, by the Polish pianist composer Karol Szymanowski, Flying Me Over to Into the Sapphire of the Sea. Piotr Bieczoła was the tenor.
1: Immerse yourself in the majestic sounds of this iconic oratorio. I'm Jim Cunningham. From the powerful Hallelujah to the uplifting arias, Handel's Messiah is a musical journey that transcends time. You'll hear it on this week's Pittsburgh Symphony Radio broadcast, made possible thanks to the Spanos Group of Raymond James from PRX.
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0: Live from NPR News in Washington, I'm Janine Herbst. President Trump's envoy and son-in-law, Jared Kushner, says he's optimistic about his plan for Gaza. He was in Israel yesterday meeting with Prime Minister Benjamin Netanyahu. This after a rare meeting over the weekend with Hamas leaders in Egypt. NPR's Daniel Estrin has more.
1: He said it's, quote, hard to trust a terrorist organization that committed what he called terrible atrocities, but he said the Hamas officials said all the right things. Then Kushner went to Israel and met Netanyahu. He said the meeting lasted nearly 4 hours. They pored over the details of a new U.S.-backed roadmap for how to move forward in Gaza. Netanyahu initially rejected that roadmap for Israeli withdrawal from Gaza alongside Hamas disarmament. But Kushner said he sat with Netanyahu and his team and talked through what he called misunderstandings and misinformation about the plan.
0: NPR's Daniel Estrin reporting. Primaries are being held in three states today, Alaska, Wyoming, and Florida, where voters will cast ballots for Republican and Democratic nominees for governor, along with Senate and several congressional seats. NPR's Maham Javed has more about the GOP primary in southwestern Florida that's drawn a diverse cast of candidates, most of whom are not from the state.
2: The Republican primary in Florida's 19th district has 10 candidates, and most of them aren't actually from Florida. Local candidates have accused the transplants of carpetbagging, which is when someone moves to another state for power or influence. Some of these candidates have also run for office from other states, including Michigan, New York, and North Carolina. Last week, President Trump endorsed Catalina Lauf, who has previously run from Illinois. Whoever wins this primary, even with a small percentage of the vote, will likely also win in November. Maham Javed, NPR News.
0: Luigi Mangione's state trial that was set to take place in New York City next month has been postponed indefinitely. Samantha Max of member station WNYC reports the future of the state's case is uncertain.
3: Mangione was scheduled to stand trial next month on state murder and weapons possession charges. The Manhattan District Attorney's Office accused him of killing UnitedHealthcare CEO Brian Thompson. But then Mangione pleaded guilty to stalking charges in a separate federal case last week. He admitted to following Thompson to New York City and killing him. Now, Mangione's defense team is asking a state judge to throw out the remaining charges. They say it would violate his rights to keep prosecuting the case after he pleaded guilty. The Manhattan DA's office says it will fight that request. For NPR News, I'm Samantha Max in New York.
0: U.S. futures contracts are trading lower at this hour. You're listening to NPR News from Washington. California Democratic Congressman Jimmy Gomez is being investigated by the House Ethics Committee over allegations of sexual misconduct, including inappropriate sexual contact with a House staffer. The New York Post first reported allegations that Gomez kissed an intern who worked for a colleague. Gomez tells NPR that although his actions were consensual and he says didn't violate House ethic rules or laws, he calls them mistakes and he says he takes full responsibility. Gomez has represented parts of Los Angeles since 2017. Recent college graduates are struggling to land entry-level jobs. Their unemployment rate is now higher than the rate for all workers, according to the New York Fed. Many blame artificial intelligence. Reporter Lee Gaines has more.
4: Irene Chang graduated from Georgia Tech this past spring with an engineering degree.
5: I think I've applied to around 450 applications now.
4: Still, no offers. She thinks AI might be part of the reason. Economists don't all agree. Stanford University researchers found employment declined for younger workers in jobs that AI can more easily automate, like software development. But Harvard University economist David Deming isn't convinced. He points to the rise in remote work since the pandemic. He says employers are less likely to hire entry-level workers for remote positions. Still, he thinks AI will impact jobs at some point.
6: But it'll take some time and it's going to be very bumpy and messy and you know, buckle up.
4: For NPR News, I'm Lee Gaines.
0: And I'm Janine Herbst, NPR News in Washington.
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8: We are going to hear some music now by a Swedish composer named Natanael, and his last name looks like Berg. It's pronounced Berry in Swedish. He was born in 1879, and we're going to hear a 1940 suite from an opera he wrote called Birgitta. He was a huge fan of Richard Strauss and actually showed Strauss the scores to some of his works, and Strauss was very impressed. We're going to listen to the Royal Stockholm Philharmonic. Per Borin is the conductor.

Suite from an opera from 1940, very little known, by a Swedish composer. The opera is called Birgitta. The composer is Natanael, and his last name is looks like Berg, but it's Natanael Berry. Royal Stockholm Philharmonic Orchestra, conducted by Per Boring. And here is music by the composer who has the same last name, pronounced differently, Alban Berg, B-E-R-G, and this is one of his seven early songs, the Liebesode, the Ode to Love, sung by Jesse Norman.

one of the seven early songs by Alban Berg. That was Jesse Norman singing with the London Symphony conducted by Pierre Boulez, Liebesode, Ode to Love. We next have three pieces by composers all named Hoffmann. Let's begin with a man who was much better known as a pianist than a composer, although he did write this music. His name is Josef Hoffmann, and we're going to hear his Kaleidoscope, played by Marc-André Amelin.

Not surprisingly, that music by a great pianist named Josef Hoffmann, born in 1876. We heard his Kaleidoscope, played by Marc-André Amelin. From Josef Hoffmann to Leopold Hoffmann, no relation. This is an Austrian composer born in 1738, so just a few years after Haydn, and he died a couple of years after Mozart passed away, 1793. Mozart and this composer, Leopold Hoffmann, worked together, in fact, for a brief time in Vienna. This is one of the many symphonies by Leopold Hoffmann, a D major work, Northern Chamber Orchestra conducted by Nicholas Ward.

One of the many symphonies by a composer who was actually quite important to the development of the symphony. We normally think of Joseph Haydn as being the father of that genre. This composer was a contemporary of Haydn and in his day was regarded as one of the greatest of all composers, now quite forgotten. Leopold Hoffmann, his name. Born in 1738, lived to 1793, and that was a B flat major sonata by Hoffmann, performed by the Northern Chamber Orchestra, conducted by Nicholas Ward. And overlapping by, about 23 years, was another composer named Hoffmann. This composer, also Viennese-born, very strange name, as he went by Giovanni Hoffmann, Italian first name and German last name. That's because he was based in Naples for much of his career. His real first name is Johann Hoffmann. And he specialized in playing upon and writing for the mandolin, which was enjoying enormous vogue in Italy around 1800. Here is a sonata for the strange combination of mandolin and guitar, and we listen to the duo Capriccioso.

One doesn't often hear music for mandolin and guitar. That's not a transcription, by the way. That was written for that pairing of instruments by one Giovanni, born Joseph Hoffmann, Viennese-born but Naples-based composer, born in 1770. We heard his G major sonata performed by the duo Capriccioso. The group here is Allegory, and this is an anonymous little piece called Little Nothings from 14th century.

0: Anonymous, early French music, Petit Rien, Little Nothings, by an anonymous composer. The group performing there was called Allegory.
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2: On the next Great Lakes Concerts, the Traverse City Philharmonic performs Rossini's Overture to the Thieving Magpie. Flutist Nancy Stagnita and pianist Kevin Rhodes play Carl Reinecke's Sonata for Flute and Piano. And the Lansing Symphony performs Haydn's Symphony No. 43. 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
1: The West Michigan weather forecast calls for mostly sunny skies this morning, then becoming cloudy with a 20% chance of showers this afternoon with highs around 80 degrees. Showers are likely and a chance of thunderstorms this evening, then becoming partly cloudy with a chance of showers and thunderstorms after midnight with lows in the lower 60s. Tomorrow, sunny with highs in the upper 70s. It's 61 degrees with fair skies right now in Grand Rapids. 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
3: Live from NPR News in Washington, I'm Janine Herbst. The 60-day deadline for the U.S. and Iran to start peace talks has now passed. The months-long conflict has sent gas prices soaring in the U.S., and now military resources like warships and interceptor missiles are running short. And now is one of the few times that there will be no U.S. aircraft carriers in the Pacific region. And NPR's Emily Fang has more.
4: The USS Washington, a warship, was in the Pacific, but has now been sent to relieve the USS Lincoln, also in the Middle East, which has already had its deployment extended. That's made the news because sailors aboard have been living under very, very tough conditions. Like the Washington, it was also in the Pacific when it was diverted. I've been speaking to naval experts about this, and they say it could be weeks, if not months, until a replacement carrier formation is ready and arrives in the Pacific to replace the Washington.
3: NPR's Emily Fang reporting. Voters in three states head to the polls today for primary elections. As Alaska Public Media's Eric Stone reports, voters on the last frontier are narrowing the field of races for governor and Congress.
5: Alaska's Senate race has been the subject of millions in campaign spending and could decide control of the chamber. Two-term Republican Senator Dan Sullivan is facing off against Democrat Mary Peltola. They are all but guaranteed to take the top two spots in Alaska's nonpartisan top four primary ahead of the ranked choice general election in November. But the race for the third and fourth spots is murkier. Ahead of the primary, super PACs on both sides have spent millions to elevate marginal candidates. The race also features a teacher who shares the incumbent Sullivan's first and last name, a move some Republicans, including President Trump, say was meant to confuse voters. Voters will also narrow a 17-candidate field in the race to be Alaska's next governor. For NPR News, I'm Eric Stone in Juneau.
3: A Russian court has sentenced a liberal politician to just over 11 years in prison for his peaceful opposition to Russia's war in Ukraine. As NPR's Charles Maines reports from Moscow, the verdict comes amid a wider clampdown on anti-war views in Russia.
6: Lev Schlossberg has long been a leading voice with the liberal Yabloko Party, a local deputy in his hometown of Pskov in western Russia, often at odds with the Kremlin. Yet it's his opposition to the war in Ukraine that now leads to a jail cell. A court convicted Schlossberg of violating wartime censorship laws, the result of two online posts in which he condemned Russia's invasion of its neighbor. Schlossberg called the charges against him unconstitutional and continued to cast the war as a disaster from the courtroom. His trial unfolded as a separate legal case against Yabloko, ultimately saw his party banned from upcoming parliamentary elections, a move supporters cast as a sign of the Kremlin's fear of the public's growing opposition to the war. Charles Maines, NPR News, Moscow.
3: U.S. futures contracts are trading mixed this morning. Dow futures are up about 5 points. NASDAQ futures are down 349 points. That's down 1.1%. You're listening to NPR News. Amazon has changed its terms of service to give it more protection against class action lawsuits. The company brought back an arbitration agreement that will generally require shoppers to resolve any disputes outside the court system. NPR's Alina Selyuk has more.
7: Amazon says anyone who uses its service is now automatically bound by its new legal clauses. They're aimed at preventing customers from filing class action lawsuits. They also require any grievances against the company be resolved privately through arbitration rather than in front of a judge or a jury. People can still file in small claims court. A note that Amazon is among NPR's financial supporters. Amazon previously removed this kind of arbitration clause about 5 years ago after facing tens of thousands of claims over allegations the company smart speaker recorded without permission. Amazon's new terms have a way to handle a potential repeat by settling any waves of similar claims in batches. Alina Seluch, NPR News.
8: New data from the Centers for Disease Control and Prevention shows that exemptions from routine vaccines among kindergartners has increased to 4.2% during the last school year. That's a record. That's up 3.6% from the 2024 to 2025 school year. The CDC says the majority of those exemptions were for non-medical reasons, including personal or religious. During a record-breaking year of measles cases, the percentage of kindergartners who received the measles, mumps, rubella vaccine inched down to 92.4%, and that's below the 95% rate, the threshold doctors say is needed to maintain immunity. This is NPR.
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1: 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I'm Norm Kittleson. I'll be your host for classical music until 10 o'clock this morning. On the program today, we'll be listening to a waltz by Johann Strauss Jr., one of Bach's Brandenburg Concertos, and a piano quintet by Boccherini. All of that is coming up later on in the program today, and we'll begin with a partita by Johann Pachelbel.

The music of Johann Pachelbel here on Blue Lake Public Radio. We heard the London Baroque performing Pachelbel's Partita No. 5 in C major. Good morning. The time is 14 minutes after 7 o'clock. You're listening to classical music this Tuesday morning here on Blue Lake Public Radio. And support for Blue Lake Public Radio is provided by Frederick Meyer Gardens and Sculpture Park, presenting the work of glass artist Dale Chihuly in outside and inside exhibits. Chihuly Across Meyer Gardens continues through November 1st, and Chihuly Radiant Forms has been extended to January 10th. Full details are at meyergardens.org. Some music of Antonio Vivaldi now. We'll hear the Chandos Baroque Players with Vivaldi's Concerto in D major, RV 95, titled La Pastorella.

We heard the concerto in D major, RV 95, by Antonio Vivaldi, which is titled La Pastorella. And that was for recorder, oboe, violin, bassoon, and continuo. The recorder performer was Rachel Beckett, the oboist Valerie Dark, violinist Maya Homburger, bassoonist Jeremy Ward, and providing the continuo on the harpsichord was Malcolm Proud. Music of Vivaldi here on Blue Lake Public Radio. 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Here's the weather forecast for West Michigan. Today, mostly sunny in the morning, then becoming mostly cloudy later with a 20% chance of showers this afternoon with highs around 80 degrees. Showers are likely and a chance of thunderstorms this evening, then becoming partly cloudy with a chance of showers and thunderstorms after midnight with lows in the lower 60s. Tomorrow, sunny with highs in the upper 70s. Thursday, sunny with highs around 80 degrees. For Friday, mostly sunny in the morning, then becoming partly sunny with a 20% chance of showers and thunderstorms with highs in the upper 70s. And looking ahead to the weekend on Saturday, mostly sunny. There's a chance of showers and a slight chance of thunderstorms with highs in the upper 70s. Right now, it's 60 degrees with fair skies here on the campus of Blue Lake Fine Arts Camp. We just heard music by Vivaldi featuring the recorder, and we'll listen to some music now by the 18th century Spanish composer Joan Baptista Pla, who himself was an accomplished oboist, and we'll hear his concerto for two flutes and string orchestra in D major.

We heard flutist Jean-Pierre Rampal and Claudie Arimani performing the Concerto for Two Flutes and String Orchestra in D major by the 18th century Spanish composer Juan Bautista Pla. Good morning. The time is 7:42. I'm Norm Kittleson. Thanks for joining me this Tuesday morning for classical music here on Blue Lake Public Radio. It's a pleasure to be bringing you music to make your morning a little nicer, and I hope things are going well for you so far today. We'll stay in the Baroque period for one more piece of music this hour and listen to a concert overture by the British composer Maurice Greene, who lived from 1796 to 1755. This is the overture number 6 in E-flat major, and we'll hear the Baroque band conducted by Gary Clark.

Gary Clark conducted the Baroque Band with the Overture No. 6 in E-flat major by Maurice Greene. Close out the first hour of the program today with a waltz by Johann Strauss Jr. I really like the name of this one, the Wings of the Phoenix Waltz.

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1: Immerse yourself in the majestic sounds of this iconic oratorio. I'm Jim Cunningham. From the powerful Hallelujah to the uplifting arias, Handel's Messiah is a musical journey that transcends time. 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
2: 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I'm Sarah Schneider, hoping you'll join me next time for Early Music Now.
0: Sunday mornings at 10 here on Blue Lake. The weather forecast calls for mostly sunny skies this morning, then becoming cloudy later with a 20% chance of showers in the afternoon and highs around 80 degrees. Right now, it's 63 degrees with fair skies in Grand Rapids. 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
3: Live from NPR News in Washington, I'm Janine Hurst. U.S. Envoy and President Trump's son-in-law Jared Kushner says he's optimistic about progress in Gaza after meeting with Israeli Prime Minister Benjamin Netanyahu. But Israeli officials released mixed messages after that meeting, as NPR's Daniel Estrin reports from Tel Aviv.
4: Kushner and Netanyahu's teams announced there would be no Israeli withdrawal from Gaza and no reconstruction until Hamas completely disarms, but there would be sanitation projects in Gaza for public health. Kushner told Fox News that Hamas could begin disarming within 3 months, and if not, he hinted Israel could resume full-scale war.
5: Progress could come quite soon, but we do need cooperation from both sides, and we're going to hopefully get through it, but we've made a lot of progress to get here.
4: The Israeli government put out a message in English about deep and constructive discussions with Kushner. It put out another statement in Hebrew saying the U.S. believes Hamas will disarm, while, quote, deep down, Israel doesn't believe it. Daniel Estrin, NPR News, Tel Aviv.
3: U.S. service members and their families are concerned about conditions on board some U.S. warships at sea. From member station WHRO in Norfolk, Steve Walsh has more.
6: Families of sailors on USS Lincoln have reported food shortages and mental health issues after more than 200 days at sea. Former Navy Captain Sam Howard says his son told him supplies ran low on the ships of the USS Tripoli Amphibious Ready Group, which carries sailors and Marines, during the early months of the war with Iran.
7: The comment that he made was, you know, not knowing when you're going to get a break. It was really among the toughest things that he experienced.
6: The ships returned to Japan in July. USS George Washington is now on its way to relieve USS Abraham Lincoln in the Middle East. For NPR News, I'm Steve Walsh.
3: A landmark trial gets underway today in federal court in Oakland, California, pitting the social media giant Meta against a consortium of states. NPR's John Ruich reports they allege that Meta's platforms, Facebook and Instagram, were designed to addict children.
8: California, Colorado, Kentucky, and New Jersey are leading the case. They say features like infinite scroll and the like button were designed to keep people on Facebook and Instagram longer and knew but did not admit publicly that they helped hook kids. The states also say Meta broke a federal online child protection law by collecting data on kids under 13 without parental consent. Meta denies the allegations and says it's put in place a number of features to make its products safe for minors. Some legal experts compare the case and a string of similar ones to trials in the 90s against tobacco companies that led to big penalties and changed the public narrative around cigarettes. The Chan Zuckerberg Initiative is a financial supporter of NPR. John Ruich, NPR News.
3: U.S. futures contracts are trading lower this morning. You're listening to NPR News from Washington. The Trump administration is pausing construction of a controversial border construction project in Big Bend National Park in Texas while Customs and Border Protection does an on-the-ground evaluation. The wall faced fierce opposition by critics who say it's ruining the pristine environment and say that the area's remote and rugged terrain already serves as a deterrent to migrants trying to enter the U.S. Last summer, Congress gave the Trump administration $46 billion to build the wall from the Pacific to the Gulf of Mexico. For a decade, young women in Washington, D.C. have found affordable housing in a unique way, living with nuns. But now the community is closing. NPR's Windsor Johnston has more.
9: Current and former residents filled the Ann Montgomery House for one last celebration. Sister Diane Roach helped create the community. And tonight, she'll lock the doors for the last time.
10: I'm 76, and something inside me just said this is it.
9: The Society of the Sacred Heart owns the house, allowing rooms to rent for about $500 a month. 23-year-old Abigail Bowman moved in when she began a fellowship.
11: The financial component was large, but I wouldn't have been able to live in the environment that D.C. was in with the work that I was doing if I didn't have that community aspect as well.
9: According to the rental platform Zumper, a one-bedroom apartment averages about $2,200 in D.C. Windsor Johnston, NPR News, Washington.
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13: Music of Richard Strauss and Dvorak takes center stage at the Kissingen Summer Festival. Continuing our European concert tour, Dalia Stasevska leads the Czech Philharmonic in Dvorak's Symphony No. 8 and Richard Strauss's Don Quixote. I'm Jan Weller. I hope you'll be listening.
0: Tomorrow night at 8 here on Blue Lake Public Radio. Good morning. The time is 6 minutes after 8 o'clock. Norm Kittleson here with you on this Tuesday morning. It's a pleasure to be bringing you great music from our extensive library here at Blue Lake Public Radio and providing the soundtrack for your morning activities, which I hope are going well. During this hour of the program, we'll be listening to Bach's first Brandenburg Concerto. That's coming up a little bit later. And we'll start off with some music for harp by the Italian composer Cesare Galeotti,

The harpist was Young Quack. And the music was by Cesare Galeotti. That was The Fantasy for Harp, Opus 138. Good morning. The time is 16 minutes after 8 o'clock. You're listening to classical music here on Blue Lake Public Radio. The Pigeon Creek Shakespeare Company returns to the Rose Theater here at Blue Lake Fine Arts Camp for a production of Shakespeare's Romeo and Juliet this Saturday. The beloved tragedy follows two young lovers whose bond blossoms despite the bitter feud between their families. By turns lively, tender, and deeply moving, Romeo and Juliet will be a memorable afternoon in Blue Lake's Rose Theater. Join us this coming Saturday, August 22nd at 2 p.m. Tickets are available through a link on our website, and proceeds support the maintenance of the Rose Theater. Let's enter the world of opera now. Giacomo Puccini's great opera Tosca. This is one of the more memorable segments of it. From the first act, Mario, son qui. And this is the soprano Angela Giorgiou, along with Roberto Alagna as Cavaradossi, and the orchestra of the Royal Opera House Covent Garden, conducted by Antonio Pappano.

heard the marvelous duet Mario Son Qui from Act One of the opera Tosca by Gioacchino, by Puccini, I should say. And the soprano was Angela Giorgiou playing Tosca, and Mario Cavaradossi was Roberto Alagna, and they were accompanied by the orchestra of the Royal Opera House Covent Garden, conducted by Antonio Pompano. Good morning. This is Blue Lake Public Radio, on the air or online. 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

evening, then partly cloudy skies with a chance of showers and thunderstorms after midnight with lows in the lower 60s. Tomorrow, sunny skies with highs in the upper 70s. Thursday, more of the same, sunny with highs around 80 degrees. Friday, mostly sunny in the morning, then becoming partly sunny with a 20% chance of showers and thunderstorms with highs in the upper 70s. And looking ahead to the weekend, on Saturday, mostly sunny skies. There's a chance of showers and a slight chance of thunderstorms with highs in the upper 70s. It's sunny and 70 degrees right now in Holland. One of the best known pieces in all of classical music now, Bach's Brandenburg Concerto No. 1.

Trevor Pinnock led the English concert with the unmistakable Brandenburg Concerto No. 1 by Johann Sebastian Bach. Good morning. The time is 8:53. Norm Kittleson here with you on this Tuesday morning. Thanks for joining me today here on Blue Lake Public Radio. This week on Exploring Music, Bill McLaughlin's theme is The Curse of the Ninth. Ninth symphonies. Why did so many great composers die after finishing their ninth symphony? This week, Bill will look at the so-called Curse of the Ninth Symphony, a legend that started with Beethoven in the mid-1820s. Over time, people began to believe that writing a ninth symphony would be a composer's final work and maybe even mark their last year on earth. And Bill will be giving us the opportunity to hear five famous ninth symphonies by Beethoven, Schubert, Bruckner, Dvorak, and Mahler. That's all this week on Exploring Music with Bill McLaughlin, which you can hear at 7 p.m. Monday through Friday here on Blue Lake. The Brandenburg Concerto that we just heard is undoubtedly one of the best-known compositions in the classical repertoire, and we'll hear another one now performed by pianist Sarah Hagen. This is Clair de Lune by Claude Debussy.

0: pianist Sarah Hagen with an absolutely gorgeous interpretation of the music of Claude Debussy, Clair de Lune from The Sweet Bergamasque.
1: Hi, this is Alec Baldwin, inviting you to join me for the New York Philharmonic this week. 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That's this week and each week on the New York Philharmonic this week.
0: As always, you can hear the New York Philharmonic Friday nights at 8 here on Blue Lake Public Radio. The weather forecast calls for mostly sunny skies this morning, then becoming cloudy later with a 20% chance of showers in the afternoon with highs around 80 degrees. Showers are likely with a chance of thunderstorms this evening, then partly cloudy skies overnight with a chance of showers and thunderstorms after midnight with lows in the lower 60s. It's 72 degrees with partly cloudy skies right now in Muskegon. 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
2: Live from NPR News in Washington, I'm Janine Herbst. The primary season is winding down ahead of the midterm elections in November, but three will be held today in Alaska, Wyoming, and Florida. The race for a U.S. Senate seat in Alaska's nonpartisan primary is drawing a lot of money from super PACs because it's one of the seats that could determine control of the chamber. The race includes two people with the same name, Dan Sullivan, the Republican incumbent and challenger, which Republicans say could confuse voters. In Florida, voters will choose nominees for governor, U.S. Senate, and almost every House seat. NPR's Maham Javed says most of the candidates in one district aren't from the state.
3: The Republican primary in Florida's 19th district has 10 candidates, and most of them aren't actually from Florida. Local candidates have accused the transplants of carpetbagging, which is when someone moves to another state for power or influence. Some of these candidates have also run for office from other states, including Michigan, New York, and North Carolina. Last week, President Trump endorsed Catalina Lauf, who has previously run from Illinois. Whoever wins this primary, even with a small percentage of the vote, will likely also win in November. Maham Javed, NPR News.
2: President Trump is offering more details on why he directed the Pentagon to scale back joint U.S.-South Korean military exercises currently underway. NPR's Tamara Keith has more.
4: Trump cited South Korea's unwillingness to get involved in the war with Iran and his own relationship with Kim Jong-un in explaining the decision to pull back on the exercises.
5: I'm making it much safer. You see, I'm actually making it much safer. Kim Jong-un has always treated me with great respect.
4: Trump was answering questions in the Oval Office.
6: Why hasn't Kim Jong-un responded to your request to have a conversation?
5: How do you know he hasn't responded?
6: Has he?
5: Yes.
4: During his first term, Trump met with the North Korean leader three times. Other presidents have sought to isolate Kim. Tamara Keith, NPR News, The White House.
2: The share of kindergartners who got exemptions from vaccine requirements rose to another record high last year. NPR's Rob Stein has more.
7: The CDC says that the percentage of children in kindergarten with vaccination exemptions increased from 3.6% to a record 4.2% for the 2025-2026 school year. The changing rate comes as the Trump administration has been trying to cut the number of vaccines children routinely get, and childhood diseases like measles and whooping cough have been resurging. Rob Stein, NPR News.
2: U.S. futures contracts are trading lower this morning. NASDAQ futures down 1.2%. You're listening to NPR News. 50% U.S. tariffs on around $20 billion worth of Canadian goods, including wine, cement, and hockey sticks, are set to take effect at midnight. This as negotiators from both countries meet, trying to work out a deal before that deadline. If implemented, it could result in high prices for Americans, as importers pay that tax and then often pass it along to customers. This as U.S. voters are already frustrated with the high cost of living just months ahead of the midterm elections. The Las Vegas trial of the man accused of planning the killing of rap icon Tupac Shakur nearly 30 years ago is underway. Steve Futterman has more on yesterday's opening statements.
8: Prosecution accused Dwayne Keefe D. Davis of orchestrating the murder shortly after Shakur had assaulted Davis's nephew in the lobby of the MGM Grand Hotel following a Mike Tyson fight. Prosecutor Binu Pillal.
9: Dwayne Davis made sure that the shooters armed and rent.
8: The prosecution's case relies largely on Davis's own words. In interviews as well as a 2019 memoir, Davis says he supplied the gun used in the killing. Defense attorney Michael Sanf told jurors all that stuff was embellishment and that Davis wasn't even in Las Vegas that night.
9: Look for evidence that shows that Keefe was even in Las Vegas on the night of the fight.
8: He suggested none of that evidence exists. For NPR News, I'm Steve Futterman in Las Vegas.
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11: Mendelssohn was 17 when he wrote his overture to A Midsummer Night's Dream. Richard Strauss completed his first horn concerto at 18. And Shostakovich was a relative old-timer when he wrote his first symphony at 19. On the next Chicago Symphony Orchestra program, Composers Early Successes. That's the next CSO show. I'm Lisa Simeone.
0: 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Good morning. The time is 9:06. Norm Kittleson here with you. On this Tuesday morning, I'll be bringing you classical music until 10 o'clock today. Judy Wagley will be in at 10:06 after the news headlines to keep the music going until 1 o'clock in the afternoon. So please stay with us if you can, because we have lots more great music to come, including later this hour, a piano quintet by Luigi Boccherini. And we'll begin the final hour of the program this morning with a duo for flute and guitar by Fernando Carulli.

A bouncy little duo for flute and guitar by Fernando Carulli, the duo Opus 104 number 1. The flutist was Jean-Pierre Rampal and the guitarist Alexander Lagoya. Good morning. The time is 13 minutes after 9 o'clock. Thanks for joining us for classical music this Tuesday morning here on Blue Lake Public Radio. I hope your day is off to a good start and that you've been enjoying the music so far. And if you're just tuning in, we have lots more great music to come all day here on Blue Lake Public Radio. 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Next up, we have some music by the German composer Johann David Heineken. This is the concerto for violin, viola da gamba, and cello in D major. And we'll hear the ensemble Epica Barocca.

That was the ensemble Epoca Baroca playing the music of Johann David Heinichen, the concerto for violin, viola da gamba, and cello in D major. Good morning. 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Here's a look at the weather forecast for our listening area. Today, mostly sunny skies this morning, then becoming cloudy later. There's a 20% chance of showers this afternoon with highs around 80 degrees. Tonight, showers are likely and a chance of thunderstorms during the evening hours and then becoming partly cloudy with a chance of showers and thunderstorms after midnight with lows in the lower 60s. Sunny skies for tomorrow with highs in the upper 70s. More of the same on Thursday. Sunny with highs around 80 degrees. For Friday, mostly sunny in the morning, then becoming partly sunny with a 20% chance of showers and thunderstorms and highs in the upper 70s. And looking ahead to Saturday, mostly sunny. There's a chance of showers and a slight chance of thunderstorms with highs in the upper 70s. It's currently partly cloudy and 72 degrees in Ludington. Here is a piano quintet by Luigi Boccherini.

We heard the Ensemble Clavier performing the Piano Quintet by Luigi Boccherini in E-flat major, opus 56, number 4. The forte pianist was Ilario Gregoletto. Good morning. The time is 9:42. Norm Kittleson here with you for just a bit longer this morning. I'll be here until 10 o'clock. Judy Wagley will take over at 10:06 after the news headlines at the top of the hour. And she'll take you to 1 o'clock this afternoon with more great music, so please stay with us if you can. Music now by Haydn, one of his 100-plus symphonies. This is one of the early ones, the Symphony No. 25 in C major, with Adam Fischer conducting the aptly named Austro-Hungarian Haydn Orchestra.

Adam Fischer led the Austro-Hungarian Haydn Orchestra, doing what they do best, playing the music of Haydn, Symphony No. 25 in C major. Let's close out the program today with some music by Chopin, one of his etudes for piano, the Opus 10, No. 4 in C sharp minor.

0: Earl Wilde provided the piano pyrotechnics with the music of Chopin, the Etude, Opus 10, number 4, in C sharp minor. And that concludes the program for today. I'm Norm Kittleson. Thank you so much for listening. Judy Wagley will be in at 10:06 to bring you more great music until 1 o'clock this afternoon. So please stay with us here on Blue Lake Public Radio.
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0: 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Mostly sunny skies this morning, then becoming partly cloudy with a 20% chance of showers this afternoon with highs around 80 degrees. Right now it's 75 degrees with partly cloudy skies in Whitehall. 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
2: Live from NPR News in Washington, I'm Janine Herbst. President Trump's envoy and son-in-law, Jared Kushner, says he's optimistic about his plan for Gaza. He was in Israel yesterday, meeting with Prime Minister Benjamin Netanyahu, this after a rare meeting over the weekend with Hamas leaders in Egypt. NPR's Daniel Estrin has more.
3: He said it's, quote, hard to trust a terrorist organization that committed what he called terrible atrocities, but he said the Hamas officials said all the right things. Then Kushner went to Israel and met Netanyahu. He said the meeting lasted nearly 4 hours. They pored over the details of a new U.S.-backed roadmap for how to move forward in Gaza. Netanyahu initially rejected that roadmap for Israeli withdrawal from Gaza alongside Hamas disarmament. But Kushner said he sat with Netanyahu and his team and talked through what he called misunderstandings and misinformation about the plan.
2: NPR's Daniel Estrin reporting. Ukraine says Russia has no plans for a ceasefire or to sign a peace agreement by the end of this year, and says Moscow plans to continue advancing on the front lines and target key infrastructure. NPR's Hanna Palomarenko has more.
4: In an interview with Ukrainian media, Vadim Skibitsky, deputy head of the General Intelligence Directorate of the Ukrainian Ministry of Defense, said that according to intelligence reports, Moscow plans to continue its offensive operations and intensify attacks on Ukrainian infrastructure. He noted that electricity and heating will remain the most vulnerable during the winter and that gas infrastructure is also at risk. On the front lines, according to Skibitsky, the Russian General Staff's plan include completing the capture of the Donetsk region by the end of this year. Hanna Polomarenko, NPR News, Kyiv.
2: The Pentagon ordered 30 U.S. universities to conduct audits of their ties to foreign entities or risk losing federal research dollars. As NPR's Alyssa Nadworny reports, the administration is targeting connections with China, Russia, and Iran.
5: The Trump administration has highlighted partnerships with and funding from foreign organizations in the past in an attempt to root out what it sees as foreign influence. These latest audits follow the same goal. The administration said the scrutiny is to protect national security, warding off, quote, intellectual property theft and adversarial exploitation. Earlier this year, the U.S. Department of Education created an online dashboard to track foreign gifts and contracts. It shows Harvard University receiving the most foreign gifts, with China as the leading source. Harvard was among the 30 universities asked to do a new audit, along with New York University and MIT. The universities have not provided comment on the request. Alyssa Nadworny, NPR News.
2: Wall Street's trading lower at this hour. You're listening to NPR News from Washington. Disney is suing the FCC, alleging it's violating its First Amendment rights by challenging its ABC broadcast licenses and investigating the network's talk show The View. Disney says the administration is waging a retaliatory campaign against ABC because it doesn't approve of what it broadcasts. The suit cites social media posts by President Trump urging that ABC be stripped of its broadcast licenses because of its news coverage and remarks by late-night host Jimmy Kimmel. In April, the FCC ordered Disney and the 8 ABC stations it owns to renew broadcast licenses early as it investigated The View, along with Disney's DEI policies. An erectile dysfunction drug is getting more buzz in wellness circles. Cialis is being promoted for longevity. NPR's Will Stone reports.
6: Online clinics and influencers are promoting tadalafil as a kind of all-purpose longevity drug. It belongs to the same class of drugs as Viagra. There is research suggesting tadalafil could have benefits for blood vessels and that men taking it are at a lower risk of dying from cardiovascular-related causes. Dr. Robert Kloner at the Huntington Medical Research Institute has been studying this.
7: We found an association. We found a signal. This does not prove causation.
6: To do that, Kloner says there would need to be high-quality human trials. Along with erectile dysfunction, tadalafil is approved for a rare form of high blood pressure affecting the lungs, as well as symptoms of enlarged prostate in men. Will Stone, NPR News.
2: On Wall Street, the Dow is down 46 points, the NASDAQ down 305 points, S&P 500 down 37. 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
10: Immerse yourself in the majestic sounds of this iconic oratorio. I'm Jim Cunningham. From the powerful Hallelujah to the uplifting arias, Handel's Messiah is a musical journey that transcends time. You'll hear it on this week's Pittsburgh Symphony Radio broadcast, made possible thanks to the Spanos Group of Raymond James from PRX.
9: That's coming up this evening at 8 here on Blue Lake Public Radio. Mostly sunny this morning, and then some clouds roll in, and there is about a 20% chance of showers this afternoon. Highs around 80 degrees. Tonight, showers are likely with a chance of a thunderstorm, and then partly cloudy with the chance of showers and thunderstorms after midnight, with lows in the low 60s. Sunny tomorrow with highs in the upper 70s, and on Thursday, more sunshine with a high around 80 degrees. Looking ahead to Friday, mostly sunny in the morning and then becoming partly cloudy with a slight chance of showers and thunderstorms, highs in the upper 70s. 72 very comfortable degrees here at Blue Lake Fine Arts Camp. Good morning. I'm Judy Wagley. Thanks for joining me on this Tuesday, August 18th. It's about 8 minutes after 10 o'clock. I hope you're having a good morning so far. We'll get started with a bit of energy here, a march called Faith is the Victory. This was composed by James Curnow while he was earning his master's degree at Michigan State University. It's a traditional university marching band style march complete with dogfight. Here's the Five Lakes Silver Band on Blue Lake Public Radio.

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Good morning. I'm Judy Wagley. Thanks for joining me today. We'll be together until 1 o'clock. We turn now to music by Gustav Holst, A Somerset Rhapsody. Holst loved to go walking in the hills in northern England and take long walks there. And he takes us right there as he quotes four folk songs in this music as we head right to the hills of northern England. This was composed around 1906, 1907, and was one of his first critical successes. A Somerset Rhapsody by Gustav Holst, featuring the Royal Scottish National Orchestra, conducted by David Lloyd Jones.

0: The music of Gustav Holst, A Somerset Rhapsody, with the Royal Scottish National Orchestra, led by David Lloyd-Jones, here on Blue Lake Public Radio. The Pigeon Creek Shakespeare Company returns to the Rose Theater at Blue Lake Fine Arts Camp for a production of Shakespeare's Romeo and Juliet on Saturday, August 22nd. That's coming right up. The beloved tragedy follows the two young lovers whose bond blossoms despite the bitter feud between their families. It is by turns lively and tender and deeply moving. Romeo and Juliet will be a very memorable afternoon at Blue Lake's Rose Theater. So join us Saturday, August 22nd at 2 p.m., and tickets are available through a link on our website. Proceeds support the maintenance of the Rose. We have music coming up by one of Gustav Holst's lifelong friends. Stay with us here on Blue Lake Public Radio.
1: Music of Richard Strauss and Dvorak takes center stage at the Kissingen Summer Festival. Continuing our European concert tour, Dalia Stasevska leads the Czech Philharmonic in Dvorak's Symphony No. 8 and Richard Strauss's Don Quixote. I'm Jan Weller. I hope you'll be listening.
0: 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In our weather forecast today, starting off sunny today, but becoming mostly cloudy, and there is a slight chance of showers this afternoon with a high around 80 degrees. Tonight, showers are likely, along with the chance of thunderstorms, then becoming partly cloudy with the chance of showers and thunderstorms, especially after midnight, with lows in the low 60s. Sunny for tomorrow and Thursday, with highs ranging from the upper 70s to low 80s. And on Friday, mostly sunny in the morning, then becoming partly sunny with a slight chance of showers and thunderstorms with highs in the upper 70s. And looking ahead to Saturday, mostly sunny, there is a chance of showers and a slight chance of thunderstorms with highs in the upper 70s. 73 very pleasant degrees here now in the woods at Blue Lake Fine Arts Camp. 25 minutes after 10 on this Tuesday morning. I'm Judy Wagley. Thanks for joining me today. We get together every weekday from 10 until 1. Music now by one of Gustav Holst's best friends, Ralph Vaughan Williams, his Symphony No. 3, known as the Pastoral Symphony. This is relatively calm music, and it began in the midst of war in France, where Vaughan Williams served as an ambulance driver. In 1916, on summer evenings, he would often drive to the top of a hill and look out at the scenery, and his third symphony began to take shape. Sometimes as he looked out, he heard a bugler or someone singing, and so he took in the sights and sounds and eventually turned them into this Symphony No. 3, the Pastoral Symphony by Ralph Vaughan Williams. Here's Bryden Thompson leading the London Symphony Orchestra on Blue Lake Public Radio.

0: Lone Soprano, possibly inspired by someone singing as Rayvon Williams looked out into the countryside in France when he was serving as an ambulance driver during World War I in 1916, where he conceived his Symphony No. 3, the Pastoral Symphony, the music by Rayvon Williams, the performance by the London Symphony Orchestra, conducted by Bryden Thompson, on Blue Lake Public Radio, WBLU Grand 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
2: has quite a resonance, doesn't it? And we all know immediately it's Beethoven's Ninth. Or is it Schubert's? Or Dvorak's, or Bruckner's, or Mahler's, or Vaughan Williams, to name some of the other great composers for whom number 9 was the end of the line. Come along this week as we explore the curse of the Ninth Symphony, right here on Exploring Music.
0: Maybe the blessing of the Ninth Symphony. Hear all about it this evening at 7 on Blue Lake Public Radio. A nice sunny day to start. Some clouds may be rolling in. There is a chance of showers this afternoon with a high around 80 degrees. Rain is likely tonight, maybe a thunderstorm this evening too, then becoming partly cloudy with a chance of showers and thunderstorms after midnight, lows in the low 60s. Sunny tomorrow and Thursday with temperatures ranging from the upper 70s to low 80s. And on Friday, mostly sunny in the morning, then becoming partly sunny, again with a slight chance of showers and thunderstorms, highs in the upper 70s. Sunny now and very pleasant and comfortable, 75 degrees here at Blue Lake Fine Arts Camp. We are in the woods here in the Manistee National Forest, where it is calm and beautiful and clear. 5 minutes after 11 on this Tuesday morning, August 18th, I'm Judy Wagley. Thanks for joining me today. You can join me every weekday from 10 until 1, and we will share some fabulous music together. We turn now to music by Jan Dušek, who was a Czech composer who lived from, or a Bohemian composer in that day, who lived from 1760 to 1812. He was a friend of Mozart's, to put that into some perspective. Here is his sonata in G major with pianist Frederick Marvin.

0: Pianist Frederick Marvin with a sonata in G major by Jan Dušek on Blue Lake Public Radio. 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
1: Mendelssohn was 17 when he wrote his overture to A Midsummer Night's Dream. Richard Strauss completed his first horn concerto at 18. And Shostakovich was a relative old-timer when he wrote his first symphony at 19. On the next Chicago Symphony Orchestra program, Composers Early Successes. That's the next CSO show. I'm Lisa Simeone.
0: And what were you doing when you were 17? 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Good morning, I'm Judy Wagley. Thanks for joining me today. Music now by George Frederick Handel, an oboe sonata in B-flat major featuring Burkhard Gleitzner.

0: A sonata for oboe in B-flat major by George Frideric Handel. The oboist there, Burkhard Gletzner, joined by a group of his talented musical friends. 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
1: 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Flutist Nancy Stagnita and pianist Kevin Rhodes play Carl Reinecke's Sonata for Flute and Piano. And the Lansing Symphony performs Haydn's Symphony No. 43. 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
0: It is just about 11:30 on this nice Tuesday morning. I'm Judy Wagley. Thanks for joining me today. We get together every weekday from 10 until 1. Bully Schuler in from 1 until 4. Matt Sumner from 4 to 7. We all bring you classical music here on Blue Lake Public Radio. And Norm Kittleson is with you in the morning from 7 until 10. Thanks for joining us. We turn now to music by Henri Vieuton, the A Belgian composer, lived from 1820 to 1881, and he was a superstar in his day, an international superstar. By the time he was 50, he had made three big recital tours here in the United States, and he just kept going. He composed seven violin concertos, and the fifth of them, which we'll hear now, was composed as a competition piece for the Brussels Conservatory. Here's the Concerto No. 5 in A minor by Henri Vieuton, featuring Sarah Chang, and she is joined by the Philharmonia Orchestra. They're conducted by Charles Dutoit on Blue Lake Public Radio.

Sarah Chang, the violinist, along with the Philharmonia Orchestra, conducted by Charles Dutoit, in the Concerto No. 5 in A minor by Henri Vieuxtemps. 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Good morning. I'm Judy Wagley. Thanks for joining me today. Almost afternoon. We have about 9 minutes before noon. We'll be together until 1 o'clock. Here's an overture, one of my favorites, by Carl Maria von Weber, the overture to Der Freischütz, the opera that, when it was premiered in 1821, pretty much ushered in the age of German Romantic opera. Here's the New Zealand Symphony Orchestra, led by Antony Witt, on Blue Lake Public Radio.

0: The overture to the Oper der Freischütz by Karl-Maria von Weber, the New Zealand Symphony Orchestra, was conducted by Anthony Witt on Blue Lake Public Radio, WBLU Grand Rapids at 88.9, and WBLV Twin Lake and Muskegon at 90.3, a service of Blue Lake Fine Arts Camp. The Pigeon Creek Shakespeare Company returns to the Rose Theater here at Blue Lake Fine Arts Camp for a production of Shakespeare's Romeo and Juliet this Saturday, August 22nd. The beloved play follows two young lovers whose bond blossoms despite the bitter feud between their families. It is by turns lively and tender and deeply moving. Romeo and Juliet will be a memorable afternoon in Blue Lake's Rose Theater, so join us Saturday, August 22nd at 2 p.m. Tickets are available through a link on our website, that's bluelakeradio.org, and proceeds support the maintenance of the Rose Theater.
1: Immerse yourself in the majestic sounds of this iconic oratorio. I'm Jim Cunningham. From the powerful Hallelujah to the uplifting arias, Handel's Messiah is a musical journey that transcends time. You'll hear it on this week's Pittsburgh Symphony Radio broadcast, made possible thanks to the Spanos Group of Raymond James from PRX.
0: Handel's Messiah coming up this evening at 8 o'clock with the Pittsburgh Symphony here on Blue Lake Public Radio. In our weather forecast, a nice sunny day, although some clouds may move in. There is a chance of showers yet this afternoon with highs around 80 degrees. Tonight, showers are likely with a chance of thunderstorms in the evening, then becoming partly cloudy with a chance of showers and thunderstorms after midnight, lows in the low 60s tonight. And tomorrow and Thursday, sunny with highs ranging from the upper 70s to low 80s. On Friday, mostly sunny in the morning and then becoming partly sunny with a 20% chance of showers and thunderstorms, highs in the upper 70s. And looking ahead to Saturday, mostly sunny, there is a chance of showers with a slight chance of thunderstorms, highs in the upper 70s on Saturday. 78 degrees now here at Blue Lake Fine Arts Camp. It is 4 minutes after noon on this Tuesday, August 18th. Good afternoon. I'm Judy Wagley. Thanks for joining me today. We'll be together until 1 o'clock, and then Foley Schuller is in until 4. Matt Sumner with you from 4 until 7 with classical music here on Blue Lake Public Radio. A beautiful transcription now of the Firebird Suite, the Infernal Dance, the Lullaby, and the Finale. This transcription for piano by Guido Agosti, and here's pianist Daniil Trifonov.

0: The Firebird Suite by Igor Stravinsky, featuring pianist Daniil Trifonov, sounds different played on the piano, but still very, very beautiful, as opposed to the colorful orchestral version. Music by Stravinsky with Daniil Trifonov on Blue Lake Public Radio, on the air or online. 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
1: Music of Richard Strauss and Dvorak takes center stage at the Kissingen Summer Festival. Continuing our European concert tour, Dalia Stasevska leads the Czech Philharmonic in Dvorak's Symphony No. 8 and Richard Strauss's Don Quixote. I'm Jan Weller. I hope you'll be listening.
0: We take you to concerts around the world Wednesday evenings at 8 here on Blue Lake Public Radio. Good afternoon. I'm Judy Wagley. It is good to have your company today at about 19 minutes after noon. I'll be with you until 1 o'clock. Foley Schuller from 1 until 4 and Matt Sumner from 4 until 7 with classical music from our extensive library here at Blue Lake Public Radio. 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But I hope you're enjoying the sunshine if you can get out and enjoy that. 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So take a look at that, and you don't have to miss a beat of the music from Blue Lake Public Radio. Jean Sibelius really, really liked swans. Think of the Swan of Tuonela, the Swan White Suite, and other music inspired by swans. But in this Symphony No. 5, the final movement, we hear, it is a flight of swans. And we'll hear that beautiful swan call by the horns there in the Symphony No. 5 in E-flat major. This music by Jean Sibelius, the performance by the Atlanta Symphony Orchestra, conducted by Yoel Levy.

One of the best endings in all classical or any music, the Symphony No. 5 in E-flat major by Jean Sibelius. Such a beautiful piece of music, that last movement inspired by swans in flight, as we hear the horns and their swan call. That was the Atlanta Symphony Orchestra, conducted by Yoel Levy on listener-supported Blue Lake Public Radio. 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I'm Judy Wagley. Thanks for joining me today. We'll be together for just a bit longer, until 1 o'clock. Jean Sibelius was certainly inspired by nature in much of his music, and the Icelandic composer John Leifs was certainly inspired by nature when he created a geyser, yes, a geyser, with the orchestra. We'll hear it bubbling up and soaring and then exploding and then sinking back down. And this is a musical depiction of a geyser, music by John Leifs with the Swedish Radio Symphony Orchestra, conducted by Esa-Pekka Salonen.

0: proving that music has the power to just explode out of the earth. That was Geyser by John Leifs, the Icelandic composer who lived from 1899 to 1968. The Swedish Symphony Orchestra, the Swedish Radio Symphony Orchestra, was conducted by Esa-Pekka Salonen. I have never seen a geyser in person, but now I know what it sounds like. Wasn't that amazing that he was able to create that geyser with music? I'm Judy Wagley. Thanks so much for joining me today here on Blue Lake Public Radio, WBLU Grand Rapids at 88.9 and WBLV Twin Lake and Muskegon at 90.3, a service of Blue Lake Fine Arts Camp.
1: 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I'm Sarah Schneider, hoping you'll join me next time for Early Music Now.
0: 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NPR News is just ahead. Foley Shuler is in with you until 4 o'clock, and then Matt Sumner joins you with more music from 4 until 7. Stay with us here on Blue Lake Public Radio, and we'll get together again tomorrow morning at 10 o'clock. 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
2: Live from NPR News in Washington, I'm Lakshmi Singh. Jared Kushner, President Trump's son-in-law and special envoy, is calling on Hamas to lay down their weapons as a condition for ending the war in Gaza. Kushner has held back-to-back discussions with the Palestinian militant group and Israeli Prime Minister Benjamin Netanyahu, who has said Israeli forces will not withdraw without full Hamas disarmament. We have more from NPR's Daniel Estrin.
3: He said it's, quote, hard to trust a terrorist organization that committed what he called terrible atrocities, but he said the Hamas officials said all the right things. Then Kushner went to Israel and met Netanyahu. He said the meeting lasted nearly 4 hours. They pored over the details of a new U.S.-backed roadmap for how to move forward in Gaza. Netanyahu initially rejected that roadmap for Israeli withdrawal from Gaza alongside Hamas disarmament. But Kushner said he sat with Netanyahu and his team and talked through what he called misunderstandings and misinformation about the plan.
2: NPR's Daniel Estrin reporting. The ABC network is suing the Federal Communications Commission in a case with major First Amendment implications, arguing that the Trump administration has violated its free speech rights by launching investigations and challenging its broadcast licenses. ABC and its corporate parent, the Walt Disney Company, argue that the FCC has taken these actions to please President Trump. We have more from NPR's David Folkenflik.
4: The network's lawsuit cites Trump's own social media posts, which condemn ABC's news coverage, its talk show The View, and late-night comedian Jimmy Kimmel, who has frequently mocked the president. Trump has openly called for ABC to be stripped of its broadcast licenses. ABC and Disney own 8 local TV stations. They require federal licenses because they rely on the public airwaves. They are also in 6 of the nation's largest markets and contribute significantly to ABC's bottom line. FCC Chair Brendan Carr says he's making sure broadcasters operate in the public interest, a legal requirement, and don't violate Trump's orders on DEI. David Folkenflik, NPR News.
2: Opening arguments are set to begin today in California against Meta, over the harms its social media platforms have allegedly caused children and teenagers. California, Colorado, Kentucky, and New Jersey will argue the case, but 29 state attorneys general sued the tech giant over child safety and privacy in 2023. Earlier this month, New Mexico successfully fought to force Meta to implement changes on its platforms and pay nearly $1 billion. Meta disputes the allegation, saying it has adopted a number of child safety measures, and the evidence, it says, will reflect that. U.S. stocks are trading lower this hour. The Nasdaq is down 325 points. It's NPR. Civil rights advocates are asking the U.S. Supreme Court to review a law in Texas requiring the Ten Commandments be displayed in public schools, Bill Zeeble with member station KERA has more from Dallas.
5: More than two dozen Texas families want the U.S. Supreme Court to stop the state from posting a Protestant version of the Ten Commandments in every public classroom. Families of different faiths and some who don't practice any faith say they have the right to decide what role religion plays in their lives, not politicians. Sophia Howard, attorney with the ACLU of Texas, said posting the Ten Commandments violates the separation of church and state.
6: Public schools are not Sunday schools, and we're hoping that the Supreme Court will affirm this.
5: For NPR News, I'm Bill Zeeble in Dallas.
2: An erectile dysfunction drug is getting more attention in wellness circles. Details from NPR's Will Stone.
7: Online clinics and influencers are promoting tadalafil as a kind of all-purpose longevity drug. It belongs to the same class of drugs as Viagra. There is research suggesting tadalafil could have benefits for blood vessels and that men taking it are at a lower risk of dying from cardiovascular-related causes. Dr. Robert Kloner at the Huntington Medical Research Institute has been studying this.
8: We found an association. We found a signal. This does not prove causation.
7: To do that, Kloner says there would need to be high-quality human trials. Along with erectile dysfunction, tadalafil is approved for a rare form of high blood pressure affecting the lungs, as well as symptoms of enlarged prostate in men. Will Stone, NPR News.
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10: Good afternoon. You're tuned to Blue Lake Public Radio. This is Foley Schuller in for the afternoon and a great afternoon of recorded classical music. Hope you can stay tuned and enjoy the sounds, which will find us paying tribute to composer Erwin Schulhoff, brilliant Czech-born composer who had perished tragically in the Holocaust on this date in 1942, and we'll remember him with several of his remarkable works. It's also a day that finds us remembering the great Leonard Bernstein, who gave his very last performance on the podium on this date. And we'll hear some of that music he made with the Boston Symphony. And we'll start off with a little music of Bernstein as well as we continue. Please stay tuned as classical music continues on Blue Lake Public Radio.

Some beautiful music there of the great Leonard Bernstein opening our classical music show for the afternoon. That was from a recording entitled Borrowed Classics. Music arranged for the trio of flute, clarinet, and guitar. And that arrangement came from our flute player on this recording, also one of the finest conductors working today, Joanne Folletta. Also plays a pretty mean flute as well, and arranged that music of Leonard Bernstein, the simple song from Bernstein's Mass, for her trio with, or I should say, Joanne Folletta was heard on guitar and plays a mean guitar. It's Deborah Wendell's Cross playing the mean flute there, and Joanne Folletta, wonderful guitarist, provided that arrangement of Bernstein's simple song from the Mass, and rounding out the trio was clarinetist Robert Alemany. Simple song by Bernstein, opening an afternoon of great recorded classical music. And I hope you can stay tuned and enjoy the sounds. This is Foley Schuler, your host every weekday from 1 until 4 p.m. And that music of Bernstein setting the stage for one of several programming strands we will be featuring. Each day there's usually some showcase we're giving on the program. You can usually find some discussion about that on the website, as is the case today as well. And in addition to music of Bernstein being showcased today, we're also going to remember the composer Erwin Schulhoff, great Czech-born composer, one of the most original musical voices of his generation, sadly silenced by the Holocaust and his death on this date in 1942 in one of the concentration camps. And we'll remember his remarkable legacy with several of his works, his string quartet number 1 coming up later in this hour. And we'll hear one of his great symphonies in our final hour, a symphony entitled Freedom, his symphony number 6. And much, much more, as mentioned, also focusing on the great Leonard Bernstein, who would give his final concert on this date with the Boston Symphony at Tanglewood. We're going to hear some of the music performed that day. Stormy Sunday afternoon at Tanglewood on this date in 1990, weeks before Bernstein's passing. That includes a wrenching, emotional, and heartfelt performance of Beethoven's Symphony No. 7. And from the final concert, we'll be hearing that in the next hour. We hope you'll stay tuned. As mentioned in that performance, Bernstein performs with the Boston Symphony at Tanglewood, their summer home. And an appropriate full circle conclusion there for Bernstein, the Boston Symphony being the great orchestra of his youth. Bernstein grew up going to see the Boston Symphony in his native Massachusetts and was mentored early on, of course, by the Boston Symphony's great conductor, Serge Koussevitzky. And he would pay tribute to the orchestra of his youth in a delightful suite for orchestra he wrote in his later years, entitled Divertimento, a loving and quite rousing tribute from 1980 to the great orchestra of his youth, the Boston Symphony. We're going to hear that work next. It's filled with short pieces, which begins with Sennets and Tuckets. You might be wondering, what is that all about? Sennets and tuckets are taken from their stage directions that you see sometimes in Shakespeare's plays that deal with an offstage fanfare. We begin with sennets and tuckets, then hear waltz, mazurka, samba, turkey trot, sphinxes, blues, and finally In Memoriam, the march, the BSO forever. This is the Divertimento for Orchestra by Leonard Bernstein, here conducted by one of his conducting proteges, A.G. Owey, on the podium, here leading the Minnesota Orchestra.

AGOA leading the Minnesota Orchestra in music of Leonard Bernstein, who is a great mentor to AGOA as a conductor. And paying tribute to his teacher there on this recording, with AGOA leading the Minnesota Orchestra. In this case, we heard the Divertimento for Orchestra, which is Leonard Bernstein's loving and at times slightly cheeky tribute to the great orchestra of his childhood and youth, the Boston Symphony. Concluding, in fact, with the march, In Memoriam, the BS, So Forever. And that takes us to 1:31 on this Tuesday afternoon. This is Foley Schuller, glad to have your company here on Blue Lake Public Radio. 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And we're going to be hearing from Leonard Bernstein himself on the podium from the final performance. Leonard Bernstein's very last appearance on the podium, which occurred on this date in 1990 at Tanglewood. And he gave a heartfelt performance battling through some health issues he was having at the time, and reached deep inside himself for a great performance with the Boston Symphony of Beethoven's Seventh Symphony. We're going to be hearing that and another of the works that was on that program, which was later released as the final concert on the Deutsche Grammophon label. And we'll be hearing music of Erwin Schulhoff as well, a great Czech composer who died in the Holocaust on this date, tragically. We'll remember him with some of his great music. All coming up as we continue here on Blue Lake Public Radio.

two of the most beautiful of the nocturnes of that great poet of the piano, Frédéric Chopin, performed by one of his greatest interpreters, Artur Rubinstein, performing the first and third of the great collection of nocturnes, Opus 9 by Chopin. And that takes us to 1:45 on this Tuesday afternoon. This is Foley Schuller. Glad to be with you for the finest in recorded classical music here on Blue Lake Public Radio. And that will include music of Beethoven in the next hour, the work that Wagner dubbed the Apotheosis of the Dance. The Symphony No. 7 by Beethoven, with its beguiling and beautiful allegretto that it's become the most celebrated music from that great work. But the whole thing is terrific. We're going to hear it from the final performance given by Leonard Bernstein on this date in 1990 with the Boston Symphony. That's coming up in the next hour. We'll hear the other work he conducted that day as well, the 4C Interludes from Peter Grimes by Benjamin Britten. So we recreate that concert for you on this Tuesday afternoon. Today we also remember a beautiful musical talent that was sadly silenced on this date, along with many other great voices and countless humanity with the Holocaust. Great composer from Bohemia by the name of Erwin Schulhoff. He was first encouraged by Antonin Dvorak as a 10-year-old child prodigy on the piano, and would go on to a career as a highly talented and diverse composer, Austro-Czech composer and pianist, whose brilliant and diverse career, as mentioned, tragically cut short by the Nazi regime. As a prominent Jewish artist who incorporated jazz, avant-garde, and Dadaist elements in his work, he was condemned and blacklisted by the Nazis as the creator of what they called degenerate music, or entartete Musik, and ultimately died of tuberculosis in the Wolfsburg concentration camp, August 18th, 1942. And after decades of obscurity, his innovative body of work has undergone a major revival of interest and performance that continues to this date. And we're going to remember his life and legacy with several of his works. We're going to hear a major symphony coming up in our final hour, a symphony with chorus, choral finale, entitled Freedom or Liberty, depending on how it's translated. And ironically, some of the last music he wrote before his death in the Wolfsburg camp. And we're next going to hear an earlier opus by this composer, who often incorporated elements of jazz and other diverse musical elements in his interesting musical language. This is the String Quartet No. 1 from 1924 by Erwin Schulhoff, from a recording on the Santar label entitled Uplifting Discoveries from a Generation Lost, music of composers who died in the Holocaust. This is the String Quartet No. 1 by Erwin Schulhoff.

The Colorado String Quartet performed music of Erwin Scholehoff. Weird music from 1924 by the Czech-born composer, early on mentored by Antonín Dvořák, who 18 years after that piece was written would perish tragically in the concentration camp at Vohburg on August 18th, 1942. We remember him on the anniversary of that tragic loss. From the recording Uplifting Discoveries from a Generation Lost, music of Erwin Scholehoff, and we're going to hear a major symphony of his coming up in our final hour as we turn the spotlight on this highly gifted and wildly diverse and interesting, talented composer, a voice cut tragically short by the Holocaust on this date in 1942. We heard his String Quartet number one, an early work of his. 6 minutes after two, this is Foley Schuller. Glad to have your company here on Blue Lake Public Radio, WBLU Grand Rapids at 88.9. and WBLV, Twin Lake and Muskegon at 90.3, the service of Blue Lake Fine Arts Camp. 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As part of Blue Lake Fine Arts Camp, we are happy to share a secure online resource from our partner, Free Will, that can help you document your wishes in about 20 minutes. 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In our West Michigan weather, we have skies becoming cloudy with a slight chance for showers later this afternoon, highs reaching around 80 degrees. Showers with a chance for thunderstorms during the evening tonight, then partly cloudy overnight. A chance for showers and thunderstorms after midnight with lows in the low 60s. Sunny skies tomorrow, a high near 79, and sunny on Thursday, a high of 80 degrees. Right now it's 81 degrees here at Blue Lake Fine Arts Camp. It was a stormy afternoon on this date in 1990. The scene is Tanglewood in the Berkshires, Western Massachusetts, the summer home of the Boston Symphony, and the great home of so much musical activity and education, going back to the days of its founder, Serge Koussevitzky. It was an early home and a touchstone throughout the great career of Leonard Bernstein, who gave his very final performance on the podium at Tanglewood on this date in 1990. We're going to recreate some elements of that great concert, beginning with the shorter work that appeared. We're also going to hear the major work of that program as well, the Symphony No. 7 of Beethoven. But all sorts of histrionics going on with this recording, both with it being the Boston Symphony, a return to the orchestra of the composer's youth, conducting it one last time just weeks before he would pass away. And he, one of his great early conducting triumphs had been conducting the U.S. premiere of Benjamin Britten's Peter Grimes at Tanglewood. And so fitting that the 4C interludes from the opera would appear on this program as well. From the final concert, here's the 4C interludes from Peter Grimes by Benjamin Britten, with Leonard Bernstein leading the Boston Symphony Orchestra.

the Boston Symphony Orchestra under the direction of Leonard Bernstein. From the final concerts performed on this date in 1990 at Tanglewood, the final concert of Leonard Bernstein given just weeks, maybe a month and a half before his passing. And at a time when Bernstein had canceled a number of engagements due to physical exhaustion and also battling some health ailments, all conspiring. And that would make this his final appearance on the podium. It was a stormy afternoon, Sunday afternoon, on August 18th, 1990, with Bernstein returning to the scene of so many of his great early successes and early work. Of course, Tanglewood, founded by his mentor, the legendary director of the Boston Symphony, Serge Koussevitzky, and conducting music there, whose premiere, U.S. premiere, he had conducted in one of his great early conducting successes, the opera Peter Grimes by Benjamin Britten, from which we heard the four C interludes that appeared on this program, including Dawn, Sunday Morning, Moonlight, and Storm. And that takes us to 2:29 on this Tuesday afternoon. This is Foley Schuller, glad to be with you here on Blue Lake Public Radio. On the air or online, great music from Blue Lake is made possible by your support. 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Thank you. And we are celebrating the final concert of Leonard Bernstein on the program today, on the anniversary of that final performance. And the major work on the program was the Great Symphony No. 7 by Beethoven, one of the composer's most animated and sprightly works. Wagner dubbed it the apotheosis of the dance, partly because the symphony has no true slow movement. The closest it gets to that is the marking of Allegretto in the second movement, which has become by far the most famous music of the symphony. A haunting, beguiling 10 minutes of music unlike any other, that would actually be encored several times within the first performance at the work's premiere. And sometimes likened, in fact, to a funeral march. And here we have Leonard Bernstein at the end of his life, just weeks away from death, physically exhausted, and at several points slumping against the back of the back railing of the podium in utter exhaustion, but each time rallying again and digging into himself and wrenching forth from himself an extraordinarily moving performance of this great work that would be his final performance on the podium. We're going to hear it next as Leonard Bernstein leads the Boston Symphony live at Tanglewood in the Symphony No. 7 by Beethoven.

0: The Boston Symphony Orchestra, under the direction of the great Leonard Bernstein. Recorded on this date at Tanglewood in 1990. An ailing Bernstein took the podium that day. Visibly fatigued, gone was the frenetic wriggling known as the Lenny dance on the podium, much more subdued Bernstein, and what would be his last time on the podium before his death. And we brought you back to that final concert 36 years ago today, August 18th, 1990, at Tanglewood. Bernstein leading the Boston Symphony, wrenching forth from himself one last great performance there. In this case of Beethoven Symphony No. 7, Leonard Bernstein leading the Boston Symphony from the final concert. This is Foley Schuller, glad to be with you for Classical Music here on Blue Lake Public Radio, WBLU Grand Rapids at 88.9 and WBLV Twin Lake and Muskegon at 90.3, the service of Blue Lake Fine Arts Camp.
1: Immerse yourself in the majestic sounds of this iconic oratorio. I'm Jim Cunningham. From the powerful Hallelujah to the uplifting arias, Handel's Messiah is a musical journey that transcends time. You'll hear it on this week's Pittsburgh Symphony Radio broadcast, made possible thanks to the Spanos Group of Raymond James from PRX.
0: You can hear the Pittsburgh Symphony Orchestra tonight at 8 here on Blue Lake Public Radio. Showers likely in our West Michigan weather tonight. A chance for thunderstorms with overnight lows in the lower 60s. Sunny skies for tomorrow with a high around 79 degrees. Continued sunny skies on Thursday, a high around 80 degrees. And a mostly sunny start to the day on Friday, then becoming partly sunny. A slight chance for showers and thunderstorms. A high around 79. Right now it's 81 degrees here at Blue Lake Fine Arts Camp.

the great Itzhak Perlman. From the violinist's anthology classic Perlman, we heard two selections, the first of which found him teaming up with the Boston Symphony and his old friend cellist Yo-Yo Ma for the Slavonic Dance No. 2 in E minor, Opus 72 of Antonín Dvořák, originally from the recording Dvořák in Prague. And we followed that with a moving piece of movie music that would become a signature theme of Itzhak Perlman. He, of course, did the original violin solos in the film itself, Schindler's List, great film of the Holocaust by Steven Spielberg, with John Williams' main theme there forming a showcase for violinist Itzhak Perlman and the Pittsburgh Symphony, with the composer of that music, John Williams, on the podium. This is Foley Schuller, glad to be with you for classical music here on Blue Lake Public Radio. And it's a pleasure to have your company today, as always. And I hope you can stay tuned. On the program today, we're remembering a great musical artist, sadly silenced, tragically silenced by the Holocaust, as we hear music of Erwin Schulhoff, who died on this date in the Wolfsburg concentration camp of tuberculosis in 1942. Early on, as a 10-year-old, he had been encouraged by Antonín Dvořák as a child prodigy. And one of the great composers whose lives were cut tragically short by the Holocaust, and in this case, perishing on this date in 1942, and we're going to be remembering him with some more of his music a little bit later in this final hour together. Hope you can stay tuned for that. And all sorts of great sounds coming up for your listening this afternoon here on Blue Lake Public Radio. It's always good to be with you. This is Foley Schuller, your host every weekday from 1 until 4 p.m. here on Blue Lake. Going to continue with a little music of Percy Grainger as Keith Bryan leads the Michigan State University Symphonic Band in his setting of a song by French composer Gabriel Fauré, the Tuscan Serenade.

Far Away, and before that, Tuscan Serenade by Fauré. This is Foley Schuller. It's been a pleasure spending the afternoon with you. We close with the finale from some of the very last music of the great Czech composer Erwin Schulhoff, who tragically perished in the Nazi camps on this date in 1942. We'll hear some of the last music he wrote, the finale from the Symphony No. 6, the Symphony of Freedom, with the Czech Radio Orchestra and Kuhn Choir of Prague under the direction of Vladimir Valik.

0: We heard the incredibly life-affirming and anti-fascist finale from the Symphony No. 6 by Erwin Schulhoff, great Czech composer. Music he wrote shortly before tragically perishing in the concentration camps in 1942 on this date. That was the Czech Radio Orchestra, Vladimir Valek conducting. We also heard the Kuhn Choir of Prague. This is Foley Schuller. Thanks for joining in. 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
1: Live from NPR News, I'm Lakshmi Singh. Primaries are taking place in Alaska, Florida, and Wyoming today as the field of candidates is being narrowed for the midterm elections this fall. NPR's Larry Kaplow reports.
2: In Alaska, all the candidates run together, regardless of party, and the top four advance to the vote in November. Democrats are hoping former Congresswoman Mary Peltola will be able to flip the Senate seat held by Republican Dan Sullivan, who's running for re-election. Florida voters face ballots shaken up by redistricting done by the Republican-led legislature there, which boosted their party's chances in the fall midterms. That could lead to a drop in the number of black members of Congress from the state. In Wyoming, candidates vie to replace Republican Senator Cynthia Lummis, who's retiring. The primary schedule is winding down, with Oklahoma next week and just a few states, mostly in New England, in September. Larry Kaplow, NPR News.
1: Meta is in federal court today to fight allegations that it intentionally designed its social media platforms to get children and teenagers addicted. Four state attorneys general are leading a bipartisan coalition against the tech giant, which could be forced to pay up to $1.4 trillion and change how its platforms work. Kentucky's AG Russell Coleman argues Meta put profit over safety.
3: This essentially is a product that was rolled out knowingly. Putting our kids at risk to monetize. It all comes down to money at the end of the day.
1: Meta denies the allegation. It argues the evidence will show it took steps to better protect the security and privacy of young users. We should note the Chan Zuckerberg Initiative, the philanthropic organization co-founded by Dr. Priscilla Chan and her husband, Meta CEO Mark Zuckerberg, is a financial supporter of NPR. U.S. Envoy and President Trump's son-in-law Jared Kushner says he is optimistic about progress in Gaza after meeting Israeli Prime Minister Benjamin Netanyahu. However, Israeli officials released mixed messages after their meeting. NPR's Daniel Estrin has the latest from Tel Aviv.
4: Kushner and Netanyahu's teams announced there would be no Israeli withdrawal from Gaza and no reconstruction until Hamas completely disarms, but there would be sanitation projects in Gaza for public health. Kushner told Fox News that Hamas could begin disarming within 3 months, and if not, he hinted Israel could resume full-scale war.
5: Progress could come quite soon, but we do need cooperation from both sides, and we're going to hopefully get through it, but we've made a lot of progress to get here.
4: The Israeli government put out a message in English about deep and constructive discussions with Kushner. It put out another statement in Hebrew saying the U.S. believes Hamas will disarm, while, quote, deep down, Israel doesn't believe it. Daniel Estrin, NPR News, Tel Aviv.
1: This is NPR News. Disney is suing the Federal Communications Commission in defense of its ABC stations. The Walt Disney Company accuses the administration of violating its First Amendment rights by carrying out an early license review of 8 ABC stations and investigating the talk show The View. FCC Chief Brendan Carr, who launched the formal review years ahead of schedule, has said he is upholding requirements that broadcasters operate in the public interest. Home Depot says the money it has received in tariff refunds is going toward new unexpected costs from this year. That's energy and fuel, which have become more expensive as the war in Iran is raising the price of gasoline and diesel. And Pierre Zelina Salyuch has the latest.
6: Home Depot says it received $730 million in tariff refunds around the end of June. That's the vast majority of refunds the company expects to receive. And executives say most of it is reimbursing the costs that the company previously shouldered for products it had sold in the past. But Finance Chief Richard McPhail also noted new unexpected costs.
7: We've also experienced unplanned pressure from fuel, energy, and other product input costs that we expect will fully offset the benefit from tariff refunds over the year.
6: Home Depot called out the rising cost of resins, metals, and of course gasoline because of the conflict in the Middle East. Alina Selyukh, NPR News.
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9: 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Good afternoon, I'm Matt Sumner, your classical host here until 7 o'clock. I hope you're all well and enjoying your day so far, and I hope the music makes your day even better. In a quick check of the weather forecast here across West Michigan for the rest of this afternoon, looking for mostly cloudy skies with a chance of showers and thunderstorms, especially after 6 o'clock this evening, temperatures holding in the upper 70s to low 80s. For tonight, 50% chance of showers and thunderstorms mainly before midnight tonight, otherwise mostly cloudy, lows around 62 degrees, and sunny skies for tomorrow with highs around 80 degrees.
10: Immerse yourself in the majestic sounds of this iconic oratorio. I'm Jim Cunningham. From the powerful Hallelujah to the uplifting arias, Handel's Messiah is a musical journey that transcends time. You'll hear it on this week's Pittsburgh Symphony Radio broadcast, made possible thanks to the Spanos Group of Raymond James from PRX.
9: And join us this evening at 8 o'clock for that broadcast of the Pittsburgh Symphony here on Blue Lake. Starting music this hour with composer Ron Yedidia, who was born in 1960, we listen to a 2010 composition titled World Dance, and this features Alexander Fetterstein performing solo clarinet with Ron Yedidia on piano accompaniment.

in a composition for clarinet and piano titled World Dance. It is, quote, an anthem of ethnic musical sources, reflecting composer Ron Yedidia's many eclectic influences. He creates themes and variations on themes using Jewish, Arabic, Spanish, Bavarian, and Balkan source material. World Dance celebrates universal unity and reflects on the constant presence of the graces and joys of life. And we heard Ron Yedidia performing a piano accompaniment with clarinetist Alexander Fitterstein. My name is Matt Sumner, and thanks so much for tuning in today. I appreciate your company here until 7 o'clock as we move now to music of Leo Arnaud. We hear Masatoshi Mitsumoto conducting the Polish Radio Symphony Orchestra on a composition titled Latin American Scenario.

Based on themes from a movie score that Leo Arnal wrote for MGM in the early 1950s, it was premiered by Dr. Arnal in the Highland Park Symphony on January 17th of 1964 in that seven-movement work titled Latin American Scenario. We heard the Polish Radio Symphony Orchestra performing that under the direction of Masatoshi Mitsumoto. You're listening to Blue Lake Public Radio this afternoon, as we have one more piece here to close out the 4 o'clock hour, and we do so with Hermann Goetz. This is from Piano Concerto No. 2 in B-flat major. We listen to the Magdeburg Philharmonic Orchestra with Kimbo Ishii conducting, David Kabasi performing solo piano on movement number 1 of Piano Concerto No. 2.

0: David Kabasi performing solo piano with the Magdeburg Philharmonic Orchestra on Hermann Goetz, Movement No. 1 of Piano Concerto No. 2. 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
1: Live from NPR News in Washington, I'm Ryland Barton. The United Arab Emirates says Iran fired two missiles toward it. Iran denies the allegation. It would mark the first direct attack on that country by Iran in nearly 3 months, NPR's Aya Batraoui reports.
2: The UAE's defense ministry says the missiles fell in open water. That suggests Iran may be sending warning shots as the war, now in its 6th month, shows no sign of ending. Iran's Revolutionary Guard and top Iranian officials are insisting on specific concessions from the U.S., like unblocking billions in frozen dollars, before they say they'll reopen the Strait of Hormuz. President Trump, meanwhile, posted a map of the region with a circle on the vital waterway, calling it, quote, new U.S. territory. The waterway was free for ships to transit before the war. Maritime tracking backed by the U.K.'s Royal Navy reports a ship was struck Tuesday while attempting to exit the Strait of Hormuz near Oman. It reported a casualty on the ship and says Oman's Coast Guard assisted the rest of the crew. Aya Batraoui, NPR News.
1: Voters are at the polls in 4 states today. Florida, Alaska, and Wyoming have primary elections, and there's a special election for a California congressional district. The race for Florida's 7th congressional district has national implications. Incumbent Republican Corey Mills has been mired in legal controversies. Central Florida Public Media's Joe Mario Pedersen reports.
3: Representative Mills is under investigation by the House Ethics Committee related to allegations of campaign finance violations, misuse of congressional resources, and whether he engaged in sexual misconduct or dating violence. Mills was previously endorsed by President Donald Trump. However, over the weekend, Trump released his endorsement list for Tuesday's primaries and omitted Mills. Mills is in a Republican primary facing 3 challengers. One of them is Ryan Elijah, a local former TV anchor. A recent survey of early voters and those likely to vote projected Elijah heavily favored over Mills. For NPR News, I'm Joe Mario Pedersen in Orlando.
1: Bond markets are being hit hard by fears about inflation and the continued rise in government deficits. As NPR's Raphael Nam reports, that matters beyond Wall Street.
4: To understand the bond market, it helps to understand a basic principle. When bond prices fall, like they are now, their yields or the interest rate that the bonds have to pay rises. It's simple. When investors own a bond that's declining in value, they will demand to be paid higher interest rates as compensation. Just like a bank might charge you more expensive interest rate on a loan if they get worried about your finances. Bond yields can influence a lot of the borrowing costs across the economy, like mortgages or car payments. So when yields rise, they can make those things more expensive. And right now, bonds are tumbling over economic fears, so yields are rising. The yield on the 30-year bond, for example, hit its highest in almost 20 years. Raphael Nam, NPR News.
1: Wall Street pulled further back from its all-time high today. It's NPR. Liberia has agreed to accept up to 1,200 people deported from the U.S. They'll arrive within a year, with the first group of 20 expected on Thursday. Liberia's information minister says the group will include Africans, as well as nationals from North America, South America, and the Caribbean. The Department of Education is warning schools to align their discipline policies with the Trump administration's reading of federal civil rights law. NPR's Corey Turner explains.
5: Under the Obama and Biden administrations, the Department's Office for Civil Rights told schools, if you're suspending students of color at disproportionately high rates, it could be considered discrimination, even if it's not intentional. Some schools responded by softening discipline policy, especially for students of color. Today, the Trump administration told schools that too could be discrimination. And when it comes to discipline, schools shouldn't be considering race at all. In a press release, it said that disciplinary systems must be neutral and fair. Civil rights experts warn under this new policy, school discrimination will be even harder to find and fight. Corey Turner, NPR News.
1: Frank Beard, the drummer for Texas rock band ZZ Top and the only guy in the band without a beard, has died. He passed away at his ranch in Richmond, Texas, with family by his side. The trio maintained their original lineup for over five decades. Bassist Dusty Hill died in 2021. Singer and guitarist Billy Gibbons is still touring at age 76. Frank Beard was 77 years old. 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
0: 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On this Tuesday, August the 18th, my name is Matt Sumner, and it's great to have you along here on the dial or streaming online at bluelakeradio.org until 7 o'clock with more great selections of classical music. Mostly cloudy skies with an increasing chance of showers and thunderstorms as we head later into the evening. Temperatures holding around 80 degrees with showers and thunderstorms likely overnight. And then partly cloudy late, lows in the lower 60s tonight. Sunny skies tomorrow with highs in the upper 70s. And for Thursday, sunny skies, highs around 80 degrees. Certainly a beautiful week ahead here for us as we head into the weekend.
7: 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Flutist Nancy Stagnita and pianist Kevin Rhodes play Carl Reinecke's Sonata for Flute and Piano. And the Lansing Symphony performs Haydn's Symphony No. 43. 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
0: You can hear Great Lakes Concerts noon to one every Sunday here on Blue Lake. Let's start music this hour with Anton Bruckner's Symphony No. 9 in D minor. We'll listen to the Adagio excerpt from this symphony as performed by the Concertgebouw Orchestra of Amsterdam. Bernard Haitink conducts on this 1981 recording.

Bernard Haitink conducts the Concertgebouw Orchestra on the final movement to Bruckner's Symphony No. 9 here on Blue Lake Public Radio. 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Well, let's now listen to a world premiere recording, or at least the first of its kind, on this recording called Verde Discoveries, a compilation of compositions that have not commonly been played from Giuseppe Verdi. And we hear Jean-Yves Thibaudet performing solo piano with the Milan Symphony Orchestra on a composition titled simply Variations for Piano and Orchestra.

Ricardo Chailly conducts the Milan Symphony Orchestra with pianist Jean-Yves Thibaudet on Verdi's Variations for Pianoforte and Orchestra here on Blue Lake Public Radio. I'm Matt Sumner. Thanks so much for tuning in. I hope you're enjoying the program so far as we have more selections yet ahead until 7 o'clock. To close the 5 o'clock hour, here's something from Frescobaldi. This is simply titled Toccata, and we hear a solo piano performance by Louis Nagel.

0: Girolamo Frescobaldi's Toccata No. 1, composed in 1627, originally written for harpsichord. This was a solo piano performance by Louis Nagel here on Blue Lake Public Radio, WBLU Grand Rapids at 88.9, and WBLV Twin Lake and Muskegon at 90.3, a service of Blue Lake Fine Arts Camp. 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
1: Live from NPR News in Washington, I'm Ryland Barton. Opening statements in the multi-state lawsuit against Meta kicked off today. A bipartisan coalition of state attorneys general alleged that Meta crafted its Instagram and Facebook platforms to hook children. Kentucky's Republican Attorney General Russell Coleman says the company should be held accountable for what he calls harms to children.
2: There is no limitation as to the doom scrolling, the length of time. These are algorithms that themselves are targeting our kids. Algorithms. So no, there are not sufficient protections. There have not been sufficient protections given the nature of the harm.
1: An initial estimate of potential penalties is as high as $1.4 trillion, roughly the entire value of Meta's equity on the NASDAQ. Additional 50% tariffs go into effect on some Canadian goods at midnight tonight. As NPR's Emily Fang reports, the Trump administration move would further strain the U.S.'s relationship with its northern neighbor.
3: Trade negotiations have stalled over U.S. objections to Canadian tariffs on American cars and dairy and a boycott of American liquor that was levied in response to the first round of U.S. tariffs on Canada last year, and President Trump's threats to make Canada the U.S.'s 51st state. Gary Hoffbauer, a trade expert and fellow at the nonpartisan Peterson Institute in Washington, said the tariffs could also threaten the renewal of a major free trade agreement between the U.S., Mexico, and Canada.
4: What this does, it puts a real cloud on economic integration within North America.
3: Polls show the vast majority of Canadians do not support giving the U.S. any trade concessions. Emily Fang, NPR News, Washington.
1: President Trump has been promoting new data showing U.S. prescription drug prices fell 0.8% in July and are down more than 3% from a year ago. The Trump administration credits its most favored nation drug deals and the Trump RX website, but experts say the picture's more complex. A Biden-era law also allows Medicare to negotiate drug prices. Three states are holding primary contests today: Alaska, Florida, and Wyoming. In Alaska, incumbent Republican Senator Dan Sullivan is running against a retired teacher named Dan Sullivan. Alaska Public Media's Eric Stone reports.
5: Alaska's Senate race has been the subject of millions in campaign spending and could decide control of the chamber. Two-term Republican Senator Dan Sullivan is facing off against Democrat Mary Peltola. They are all but guaranteed to take the top two spots in Alaska's nonpartisan top four primary ahead of the ranked choice general election in November. But the race for the third and fourth spots is murkier. Ahead of the primary, super PACs on both sides have spent millions to elevate marginal candidates. The race also features a teacher who shares the incumbent Sullivan's first and last name, a move some Republicans, including President Trump, say was meant to confuse voters. Voters will also narrow a 17-candidate field in the race to be Alaska's next governor. For NPR News, I'm Eric Stone in Juneau.
1: Major U.S. stock indexes closed down today. This is NPR. The Trump administration is moving ahead with plans to rescind a quarter-century-old rule that blocked logging and other development on national forest lands. The U.S. Forest Service proposal would scrap the so-called roadless rule adopted in the last day of the Clinton administration in 2001. The agency says the rule has frustrated land managers and made it harder to fight wildfires. Recent college graduates are struggling to land entry-level jobs. Lee Gaines reports a lot of the blame is landing on AI.
6: Irene Chang graduated from Georgia Tech this past spring with an engineering degree.
7: I think I've applied to around 450 applications now.
6: Still, no offers. She thinks AI might be part of the reason. Economists don't all agree. Stanford University researchers found employment declined for younger workers in jobs that AI can more easily automate, like software development. But Harvard University economist David Deming isn't convinced. He points to the rise in remote work since the pandemic. He says employers are less likely to hire entry-level workers for remote positions. Still, he thinks AI will impact jobs at some point.
8: But it'll take some time, and it's going to be very bumpy and messy and, you know, buckle up.
6: For NPR News, I'm Lee Gaines.
1: Residents of the Swiss village of Kandersteg face a looming threat from an unstable mountain rock formation called Spitze Stei. This formation could trigger a massive landslide. The risk is linked to thawing permafrost and glacier dynamics due to climate change. Locals say they're aware but not afraid, thanks to precautions and monitoring. 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
0: 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My name is Matt Sumner, and thanks so much for tuning in on the dial or streaming online. As we now listen to the music of Dvorak, we hear his symphonic variations as performed by the London Symphony Orchestra. István Kertész conducts.

István Kertész conducts the London Symphony Orchestra on Dvorak's Symphonic Variations here on Blue Lake Public Radio. The Pigeon Creek Shakespeare Company returns to the Rose Theater at Blue Lake Fine Arts Camp for a production of Shakespeare's Romeo and Juliet. That's on Saturday, August 22nd. The beloved tragedy follows two young lovers whose bond blossoms despite the bitter feud between their families. By turns, it's lively, tender, and deeply moving. Romeo and Juliet will be a memorable afternoon in Blue Lake's Rose Theater. 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Here's music from Camille Saint-Saëns. This is the Cello Concerto in A Minor, Opus 33. We listen to the London Symphony Orchestra once again. This time, William Boughton conducts with solo cellist Alexander Mikhaev.

0: The Cello Concerto in A Minor from Saint-Saëns. We heard that performance from cellist Alexander Michaev with the London Symphony Orchestra under the direction of William Boughton.
1: Immerse yourself in the majestic sounds of this iconic oratorio. I'm Jim Cunningham. From the powerful Hallelujah to the uplifting arias, Handel's Messiah is a musical journey that transcends time. You'll hear it on this week's Pittsburgh Symphony Radio broadcast, made possible thanks to the Spanos Group of Raymond James from PRX.
0: We hope you join us for that broadcast of the Pittsburgh Symphony ahead at 8 o'clock here on Blue Lake Public Radio. And that's after exploring music at 7 o'clock. And to take us there and to close the program today is music from Richard Strauss. This is an excerpt from four symphonic interludes from Intermezzo. It's the Reichsweibe und Walzerzine, as performed by the Detroit Symphony Orchestra, conducted by Namer Jarvie.

0: The Reichsweibe und Walzer Seen excerpt from Four Symphonic Interludes from Intermezzo, composed by Richard Strauss. We heard Nehmer Järvi conducting the Detroit Symphony Orchestra on that performance. My name is Matt Sumner. Thanks so much for tuning in to the broadcast here today, inviting you to stay with us for exploring music ahead. This is Blue Lake Public Radio, WBLU, Grand Rapids at 88.9, and WBLV, Twin Lake and Muskegon at 90.3, a service of Blue Lake Fine Arts Camp.
1: Hi there. Welcome to Exploring Music. This is Bill McLaughlin, and our theme this week is The Curse of the Ninth. We're exploring the ninth symphonies of Beethoven, Schubert, Dvorak, Bruckner, Mahler, all final works. Actually, the numbering of Schubert's symphonies is a little bit problematic. From symphonies number 1, composed at the age of 16, through symphony number 6, when Schubert's all of 20 years old, it's all very straightforward. But then I think at the end of the teens of the 19th century, it got harder and harder to write symphonies. And Schubert made a number of sketches, a couple symphonies in D major. He wrote one which he called number 7 in E major. He wrote another one, number 7 in B minor. See the problem? That's the one that we call the unfinished, which has just those two beautiful movements. There's another sketch in D. And then finally, what Otto Erich Deutsch gives the number 944 to, D 944, is the great C major symphony. I have two really favorite recordings of this work, and I was torn about which ones to use on this show. Let's start with the most beautiful sounding of these recordings. This is the Chamber Orchestra of Europe. It's a Deutsche Grammophon recording with Claudio Abbado. Here's the first movement of Schubert's final symphony.

I feel myself to be the most unfortunate, the most miserable being in the world. Think of a man whose splendid hopes have come to naught, to whom love and friendship offer nothing but at best pain, whose passion for beauty threatens to disappear. My peace is gone, my heart is sore. That's Franz Schubert writing to a friend on the 31st of March, 1824. He's about 27 years old. He had another 4 years to live. As it was, he left all of his music to his brother, Ferdinand. It was just piles of music in their apartment. That's why he took the great love of terrific musicians like Schumann to begin with, and Mendelssohn, and before long, Johannes Brahms, who looked at all of these Schubert scores with great affection, but like a proper editor, and worked very hard to produce performing editions of these beautiful pieces of music. In some cases, they even changed Schubert's written notes. Let me give you an example. This is, as it's printed in this score, this is Brahms and Schumann together. Here's the oboe. Clarinet joins. And right at that last measure, here's what Abbato plays. Here's the score. Let's listen to Abbato. Well, that's very interesting, isn't it? And I find very beautiful, after you get used to it. If you're used to the original printed version, it may take you a little while. But if you look through the score, you see a lot of this, that motif. And I'm not sure why it was that Johannes Brahms chose to exit out and make something rather simpler. But I like Mr. Abbato's assumption of these new notes. For any purist that would like to hear just a few measures as you knew it before, let's go to my other favorite recording of the Schubert Ninth. This is one made in Berlin in 1942 by Wilhelm Furtwängler with the Berlin Philharmonic. These are tapes which were taken away from Germany after the war by the Soviet Union and only returned fairly recently. This is the way Brahms fixed it. Also beautiful. Let's go a little further into that recording. Here we'll hear mastering on two parts, Schubert's in creating a beautiful dreamlike state and Furtwängler's in crafting a reading with this great orchestra that almost exaggerates the sense of being lost in time.

It's extraordinarily beautiful music making on the part of Fort Fingler. He allows us all to get lost. Look at that score. I'm looking at the horn part. The horn plays G natural over and over and over again. Let me count them. 1, 2, 3, 4, 5, 6, 7, 9 measures. And then when we get the return of the little tune, there's a trumpet part, a little fanfare. To get a bum, bum, bum. You get a lot of that in Austrian music. It sounds like toy soldiers, little lead soldiers going to get a bum, bum, bum. But if you fall in love with military regalia, it can lead somewhere quite desperate. Listen to this passage a little bit later.

That's shocking, isn't it? There are those dissonances to begin with. And then there's so much space in Furtwängler's performance. I counted it. It's 8 seconds of silence there. In a concert hall, that's an eternity. That's way more than what Schubert marks in the score. He gives us 3/4 rests out of this last one. 1 and 2 and 3, then the pits. But when we hear this performance of Furtwängler in Germany in December of 1942, there's a horror. It seems as if we're shocked. This time we finally broke it. We finally really broke it. Here comes a firestorm. There's no response but that dead pause. Then when the pizzicato comes. Remarkable music. Let's go back to Abbado now, and we'll hear the second movement.

0: in Vienna the whole time that Beethoven was there could have ignored Beethoven's influence. And in fact, Schubert was present at the first performance of Beethoven's Ninth Symphony. 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
0: It's not at all clear that Franz Schubert ever heard any of his last symphony during his lifetime. We do know that after his death, it was about 10 years later that the younger Robert Schumann made his way to Vienna, met his brother Ferdinand Schubert, and persuaded him to show him the manuscripts. As soon as Schumann saw this symphony, he realized what it was, and he wrote immediately to his friend Felix Mendelssohn, who was just taking over the orchestra in Leipzig, the famous Gewandhaus Orchestra, and he said, "I have got a piece for you."

Clara, today I was transported. A symphony of Franz Schubert was played at the rehearsal. If only you had been there. I can't describe it to you. The instruments, they are human voices and spirited beyond measure. And this instrumentation, in spite of Beethoven, and this length, this heavenly length, like a novel in four volumes, longer than the Ninth Symphony. I was completely happy and wished for nothing else save that you might be my wife and that I could also write such symphonies. That's Robert Schumann writing to Clara Wieck, his fiancée, on hearing Franz Schubert's Last Symphony, the great C major played. Beautiful performance just now from Claudio Abbado and the Chamber Orchestra of Europe. And I have a question. Am I the only one who hears a certain likeness in this clarinet passage in the last movement? Well, what do you think? Remember, Schubert was present in 1824 for the premiere of the Beethoven Ninth Symphony. I think it's perhaps unconscious, but it's definitely an homage, the young Schubert, to Beethoven, who had just passed on. That's all the time we have for music today. We are exploring the curse of Ninth Symphonies this week. Tomorrow we turn to a much happier sort of circumstance. Antonín Dvořák, who came, wrote his Ninth Symphony, gave it to us, the Symphony from the New World, then went back home to Czechoslovakia and wrote beautiful music for another 10 years. So it's his last symphony, but far from his last work. That's tomorrow. Meantime, stay tuned. Exploring Music is produced by Sidney Gillard at WFMT in Chicago and produced and engineered by Bill Sigmund at Digital Island Studios here in New York City. Our production assistants are Ella Pinsloop, Eric Opland, Adela Skoronsky, and Weston Williams. Rebecca Neistat is the WFMT production and syndication manager. 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I'm Bill McLaughlin. 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
1: Music of Richard Strauss and Dvorak takes center stage at the Kissingen Summer Festival. Continuing our European concert tour, Dalia Stasevska leads the Czech Philharmonic in Dvorak's Symphony No. 8 and Richard Strauss's Don Quixote. I'm Jan Weller. I hope you'll be listening.
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The holiday favorite written under a hot summer 1741 sun in a blazing flash of inspiration by George Frederick Handel. Messiah with the Pittsburgh Symphony and Manfred Honeck, plus the Mendelssohn Choir of Pittsburgh. Jim Cunningham with you. The trumpet shall sound, the dead shall be raised, every valley shall be exalted. Hallelujah.

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0: The music director of the Pittsburgh Symphony, Manfred Honeck, never gets tired of Messiah.
1: It's a piece which always amazes me, and I believe that it is so popular. There is just one reason. It's just fantastic music. And always when something popular, people like it because they are so fond of that wonderful melodies. The message Handel gives out with the music, it has a certain spirituality. And the melodies and the way he created these choruses is fantastic. Baite, but also sensitive chorus. There's a dignity in this music which impresses me all the time. And that's the reason why I want to do it in Pittsburgh and want to present it in this special holiday season.
2: It never gets old, does it? Like Tchaikovsky's Nutcracker during the holiday. It never gets old.
1: There's a reason why there is a tradition, Nutcracker and Messiah, in the holiday season. It's so true because it's the music is created and it is music for eternity. I must say, it is so rich in the content, so rich in emotions that I personally have always the feeling you can play this over and over and you will never get tired about that. You will always be so impressed.
0: Manfred Honeck at Heinz Hall for Messiah by George Frederick Handel. It was long thought that Handel, a devout Christian and Bible scholar, composed Messiah out of sheer religious fervor, with no thought of an immediate performance. In his study of the composer, the distinguished scholar of 18th century music, H.C. Robbins Landon, contended that the music was written at the request of William, Duke of Devonshire, the Lord Lieutenant of Dublin, who visited London early in 1741. William knew Handel largely through his sacred vocal music, apparently asked him to provide a new piece for performance at a series of concerts in Dublin that would aid various local charities. Handel's newly regained creative enthusiasm, stirred by William's request, continued to percolate, and he began Samson immediately upon finishing Messiah, completing all but two numbers of that score within 6 weeks. Handel was undoubtedly glad to leave London and its bitter disappointments. He'd had some failures with opera in the city of London. He arrived in the Irish capital on November 18, 1741, being universally known by his excellent compositions in all kinds of music from the city's press. Messiah's three parts, the advent of the Messiah, the passion of Christ, and his resurrection, bring together the most sacred events of the Christian calendar. The sincerity